hard to believe she dropped her first album 5 years ago. I'm still digesting that fact. Right now, though, a little taste off her new record. It's Olivia Rodrigo.

0: That is Joe with End of Beginning. Now, of course, Stranger Things has come to an end, but apparently, if you are a fan of the genre, you're going to love The Burrows. I keep hearing so much about it. I have not checked it out yet, but I've been told it's like Stranger Things meets Cocoon, and that sounds creepy enough. So I don't know. If that sounds like something up your alley, you might want to check it out. The Burrows, streaming on Netflix now. In the meantime, coming up here, I got Olivia Dean and more on the way next.
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0: 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Not a surprise. That is Golden from Huntrix. I might have a few surprises up my sleeve, though, so stick around. More of your favorites on the way. New sounds, old school faves, and a few surprises, too, coming up next.
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7: Here's your Q104 forecast. Chance of thunderstorms with fog in spots tonight. Otherwise, partly cloudy. Lows level off around 64. Southwesterly winds around 5 miles an hour. Sunshine mixed with clouds with fog at times early tomorrow. Slight chance for storms. Highs around 82. Lows dip down to about 59. Tomorrow night, slight chance of thunderstorms. That's your local forecast update. I'm meteorologist Ray Miller from the Q104 Weather Center. Currently 79.
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0: You know, I knew we shouldn't believe him when Adam Levine said he was done with The Voice. 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So when these celebs talk about any form of retirement, whether it's retiring from a gig or altogether, you got to take it with a grain of salt.
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1: ABC News, I'm Dave Packer. New airstrikes on Iran. A U.S. official says a military site was targeted that was believed to pose a threat to U.S. forces and commercial maritime traffic in the Strait of Hormuz. Iranian attack drones also targeted. This after Iran state media says the country sent their terms for a peace deal to the U.S. that would keep Iran in control of the strait. President Trump says that's a non-starter.
2: They're negotiating on fumes. But we'll see what happens. Maybe we have to go back and finish it. Maybe we don't.
1: That delicate recovery effort continues at this hour to find 9 missing employees after a deadly chemical tank implosion at a Longview, Washington state paper mill. 2 people are confirmed dead. Homeland Security Secretary Mark Wayne Mullen says his department's considering cutting customs and border protection staffing at so-called sanctuary city airports that would include the nation's busiest airports. Former U.S. Attorney General Pam Bondi revealing she's battling thyroid cancer. Bondi undergoing treatment. This is ABC News.
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8: Here's your Q104 forecast. Slight chance of thunderstorms with fog in spots tonight. Otherwise, partly cloudy skies. Lows dip down to about 64. Winds out of the west, around 5 miles an hour. High temperatures reach up to 82, with fog in spots early tomorrow. Sunshine mixed with clouds at times. Partly cloudy tomorrow night. Lows level off around 59. That's your local forecast update. I'm meteorologist Ray Miller from the Q104 Weather Center. Currently, it's 77 degrees.
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0: Good evening, everyone. Welcome to Taylor County Baseball 5th Region semifinal coverage on Q104, coming to you live from Pee Wee Gum Field in Greensboro, Kentucky, site of the regional tournament. After it got moved, it was originally scheduled to be at Lindsey Wilson University, but due to the weather earlier in the week, the entire tournament got moved here to Greene County. And, of course, the Cardinals getting to the semifinals after a big win Monday against Bethlehem, 6-3. And now looking to get back to the championship game. Cardinals won the region title last year and are trying to repeat. Going to get past the E-Town Panthers tonight, though. E-Town, the runner-up of District 17, knocked off Greene County in a long game and a late game on Monday. It actually went into Tuesday morning when they started, and they were down 2-0 in the seventh inning. Wound up scoring 3 runs. Greene scored in the bottom to tie it up and send it to extras, but ultimately E-Town came away with a 4-3 victory to get to this semifinal game against the Cardinals. Taylor County Baseball on Q104 is brought to you by the Appliance Store, Shane Parrish, Deborah Jones, Auto Smart of Campbellsville, Eastern Shelf Pharmacy, Taylor Regional Hospital, Nolly Auto Sales, TJ Regional Health, Taylor County Schools, Charlotte and Associates CPA, and Taylor County Bank. And I'm Austin Burris, coming to you live from the Taylor County Bank broadcast booth in the best seat in the house, right behind home plate. Cardinals are going to be on the defensive end to start it off tonight, as they are the home team on the scoreboard. On the other side awaits LaRue County, who just defeated Nelson County 7-5 in the first semifinal game. LaRue County was the runner-up of District 18, defeated Central Hardin in Game 1. Nelson County, the winner of 19, had beaten Adair County in the first round. And then LaRue County in the title game will get the winner of this game tomorrow night for the championship. Of course, LaRue County won the region the 2 years prior to last year. Taylor County looking to get to the championship and get a matchup that many people think has been several years in the making between those two modern powerhouses. We're just about ready to get underway. It's going to be Silas Young pitching for the Cardinals. Around the defense with him is Braxton Veach behind the plate, Cole McClain at first, Baker Cox at second, Grayson Kearney at short, Reese Vaughn at third, Carson Mills in left, Kaysen Thompson in center, and JT Johns in right. First pitch was inside for a ball. Second pitch makes it a strike. It's 1-1, and we are underway as the 1-1 pitch comes low and inside. Ball two. Bratcher, the DH, is hitting for Elizabethtown to start it off. This is Lex Bratcher. He's a senior. 2-1 pitch popped up toward a shortstop. Grayson Kearney, easy play. And that's one away. That brings up Braden Pegram, freshman. He came in relief pitching to get the win against Greene County. But he is eligible to come back if they were to need him tonight after the rain out yesterday. Back-to-back lefties for E-Town to start it off in their lineup. Silas Young gets a swing and a miss on pitch one to get ahead 0-1. Second offering as Veach hits up inside. This one is fouled to the netting at the backstop, and it is 0-2. The rest of E-Town's lineup goes Ingram, Wheeler, Wallace, Powers, Owens, Stewart, and Williams. Young, the righty pitcher, on the windup, gets him swinging. 3 pitches, 3 strikes, 2 outs. And that brings up Ingram. Zeeland Ingram is a sophomore. He is the best hitter on E-Town's team. It's 364, 11 extra base hits, 26 RBI, 36 hits on the year. Leads the Panthers in all categories. And he's the first righty. First pitch he sees is hit right towards second base. Baker Cox has it, has time, gets it across to McClain. 3 up, 3 down. 8 pitches for Silas Young. And a clean frame for Taylor County to start it off. That'll bring the Cardinal offense to the plate. Taylor County's lineup goes Grayson Kearney, Carson Mills, Cole McClain, Reese Vaughn, JT Johns, Silas Young, Isaac Burris, Baker Cox, and Kaysen Thompson. Taylor County against Bethlehem on Monday jumped out in the first inning. Actually scored two runs pretty quick on a two-run homer from Cole McLean. And were able to maintain that lead. Now, Bethlehem did at one point tie it up 3-3. But as soon as they tied it, we immediately in the bottom of the inning retook the lead. And that two runs kind of was the difference in the game the whole night. So getting out to an early start, I think, is always going to be important for Taylor County's offense. Pitching for E-Town is Braden Bowley. He's a junior. He's thrown 34 innings this year with a 3.29 ERA. 35 hits allowed, 20 runs, 16 earned runs, 19 walks, 35 strikeouts. 4-2 record. So averaging about one strikeout an inning and about one walk every other inning. And he is a left-hander, which generally is effective against Taylor County because the Cardinals are a lefty-heavy lineup. Matter of fact, the lineup goes left, right, left, left, left, right, right, right, left. So about half. Grayson Kearney, the leadoff hitter for the Cardinals. About ready to step up here as Bowley completes his warm-ups.
1: Pitch count for Young is 8.
0: Kearney will step up, hitting .333 on the season with 17 runs batted in. He's got 16 walks, 19 stolen bases, so always good speed. Of course, he's always a potential threat to lay down a bunt for a hit. Pegram, the third baseman, is playing up a little bit, trying to take that away. Go Stewart, Wheeler, and Owens in the outfield. Ingram, Wallace, Williams, and Pegram around the infield. Powers behind the plate. First pitch from Bowley is low, ball one. Now, Powers was the starting pitcher on Monday for E-Town. Now doing the catching duties. And the second pitch comes in for call strike one. Curious to see what kind of arm he's going to have if we do get guys on base. Maybe try to think about swiping a bag or two. Kearney hits a blooper toward the left field line. Is it going to stay in play? It is in play, but it's in foul territory, so it's going to be strike two. Officiating crew tonight at first base, Luke McCamish, second base, Ryan Morse, third base, Precious Paul Newell, and behind the plate, our very own Anthony Beard. Grayson Kearney, 1-2. Steps back in the box. Bowley from the windup. Delivers low and outside. Powers lets it get away. It'll be 2-2, and Grayson, you could tell he kind of had to check his swing a little bit. He almost went after it, and now we've got a delay. Looks like maybe a baseball is down in foul territory, and nobody's on it, so the umpire is going to have to go get it. 2-2 to Kearney. No score here in the bottom of the first. Bowley Wines delivers this one high and runs the count full. So Grayson Kearney looking for any way to get on to start things off. Payoff pitch on its way. Line towards shortstop and over his head. That's a base hit for Grayson Kearney on the full count pitch. Williams went back and tried to jump and maybe did knock it down with his glove, but he could not reel it in. It's got to be a single on the line drive. And that brings up Carson Mills with a runner at first. And nobody out. Coach Gupton giving him the sign as he steps in up near the front of the batter's box. Mills, the righty, facing the lefty. Shows bunt and pops it foul over toward the first base dugout where the E-Town Panthers are housed tonight. Cardinals on the third base side. Despite we are the home team, and usually the home team does sit on the third base side, but Greene County normally takes the first base side here at their home field. Oh, and one to Mills. They try to pick off first base. Kearney's going. He's safe at second. a stolen base for Grayson Kearney. He was stealing on the pitcher on that lefty move. And now Mills has a runner in scoring position. He's down 0-1. A bunt right here would be some major play. Get a runner at third with one out. He tried to lay it down, but swung and missed. So now he's down 0-2. You can bunt with two strikes, but it is very risky. If it goes foul, it's an automatic out and a dead ball. So probably going to swing away. Swung and missed, or fouled it off on the swing and just tipped it. So keeps it 0-2. Almost a wild pitch. Kearney leading away from second, now retreats back as Boley steps off. Back in his stretch, giving it a look. Delivers outside, ball one. And the throw back down to second base, not in time, really close though. Wallace and Williams playing close to bag. Grayson had a little bit bigger jump. Powers tried to catch him sleeping, but he gets back in time. Obviously, Powers' arm's not too bad after the pitching performance the other night. Mills lines one into left field. Here comes Kearney. Gupton going to hold him up at third base as Stewart was able to get right to it and relay it in. But that gives Cole McLean runners on the corners with nobody out. Now, with the runner at third base, the key is to think score the run. If you get a base hit or anything better, that's great. But the main thing is put the ball in play, preferably either on the ground behind a runner or in the outfield somewhere, and get that run in. Give us the early advantage here in the bottom of the first. First pitch to McLean is low and outside, ball one. Now, of course, a lot of teams have taken to kind of walking Cole McLean here as of late. But you've got Reese Vaughn on behind him. There is a base open. Mills is at first, leading away. 1-0 pitch comes in for a strike. Kearney leading away from third. Boley comes set, delivers the pitch outside. McLean checked his swing to get it to a 2-1 count.
2: Go, Trey.
0: Boley, high set, high pitch, 3-1. So now if you're Cole McLean, you're looking for one pitch, one spot. If it's there, drive it and maybe score multiple runs. If it's not there, take your base and we'll trust Reese Vaughn to get a job done. That pitch was in the spot and just a hair late. He fouls it off down the left side. Runs the count full. Boley in a windup. Come set. Mills got to break up a double play attempt. Pitch is right back to the pitcher. They do get the out at first as Mills was already at second base. He looked Kearney back to third. So it's one away, and now two runners in scoring position for Reese Vaughn. First baseman is playing up the line a little bit, as is the third baseman, anticipating maybe a squeeze play. Really the whole infield playing in. Vaughn tips the first pitch, foul. Now, the thing about the infield playing in, Mills can get about as much of a lead as he wants out at second base. Vaughn hits a chopper toward first. They're going to get the out there. Kearney will score. He almost beat it to first base. They did get him on a tag. He was going to beat him to the bag. And Ingram stuck his glove out and was able to get him. But a run does get across as Kearney comes in. Mills now at third base. And JT John steps up. One to nothing, two away. JT Johns on the lefty side. Boley, first pitch to him is low and inside for ball one. Started him with a like a change. Second pitch, low and out as well. And I've said this about every game I've called this year. JT Johns is a guy that don't swing unless it's something he really likes. He is good at getting on base, drawing those walks, taking what the pitcher gives him. A true second leadoff in the 5-hole. Took the 2-0 pitch for a call strike. Now getting set for the 2-1. Mills leading away from third. That one is outside for ball three. Boley toes the rubber. 3-1 pitch, outside ball four. JT Johns gets a free base. And that brings up Silas Young. Runners on the corners, two away. And he'll have a chance to try to help his own cause. If he is the pitcher for Taylor County tonight. E-Town infielders playing in normal positions with two away. Ingram is holding Johns on over at first. First pitch to Young. Rides into the zone. Looked like it was starting inside, but cut back across the plate to get the call strike. Second offering hit through the four hole. It's going to almost get through. It does get through into right field. Here comes Mills to score. Johns going all the way around. Now going to get in a rundown between second and third. Still in a rundown. They are going to get him out. But a run will score for Silas Young. And that will end the inning. Taylor County takes a 2-0 lead here after one inning of play. E-Town's going to be at 4-5-6. We'll be back in 1 minute. This is Cardinal Baseball on Q104.
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0: Welcome back. Cardinals notch two runs in the bottom of the first. Three hits and one runner left on base. And kind of similar to how the game went on Monday. Looking for some really dominant pitching in these early frames and hopefully carry this early lead all the way through and keep adding on to it. E-Town is at 4-5-6. Wheeler, Wallace, and Powers.
1: Now batting number seven, Wheeler.
0: Wheeler is the center fielder. Silas Young, first offering, swung on and missed. Strike one. Wheeler comes in batting 247, 21 RBI. Second offering almost dropped in with a curve. It's a little bit outside, though, for ball one. Veach sets up outside. This pitch is fouled off to the right side. So Young is ahead 1-2. One-two pitch popped up. It's going toward right field. Looks like it may be going to get out of play, and does down that foul line. So it keeps the count 1-2. Johns was over to the fence. Had it stayed in fair draw, but here at Green County, there's not much. Once you get past the bags, it really kind of narrows out. There's not much. Very, very close pitch on the outside corner is called ball two. Throw it there again, and I believe it's going to be a backwards K. 2-2. Hit on the ground towards second base. Baker Cox has it coming toward the bag and gets it to Cole McLean for one away. That brings up Jagger Wallace. He hits 309 on the season with 13 RBI, four extra base hits, 30 total hits on the year. First pitch he sees drops into the zone for call strike one. E-Town's 1-2 hitters were lefties, but so far they've had all righties since then. Second offering was high. He definitely went. They call it down at first base. So it's 0-2. And he tried to check it, but he definitely brought it around on that high pitch. Wallace on top of the plate for the 0-2. Fouls it off to keep the count the same. Beach relaying the signs in, setting up on the outside. The 0-2 pitch, curve, got him swinging. Two away. And now that will bring up Powers. Isaiah Powers, Jr., hitting 235 on the year. As I mentioned, he was the starting pitcher the other night for the Panthers. First pitch he sees is tipped foul. Just a little late as it straight back and hit off the top of the backstop netting. Pretty well packed out here at Green County Field. I'm here in Legion Park. E-Town's got a good crowd on my right. Taylor County loaded on the left. Of course, still a few Hawk fans hanging around. Trying to see who they're going to play tomorrow night in the finals. Second pitch, high and in. Powers, I think, really thought about going at it, but did resist the temptation. 1-1. Veach sets up outside. Pitch in the zone. Called strike two.
4: Go get him here.
0: Silas Young from the windup delivers. Just tipped it foul. It was coming in a little high heat. And probably would have been ball two, but Powers did throw his bat around and just tipped it off the handle. 1-2 again. Young delivers. Check swing. Did he go? Yes, he did. Three strikes. Three up, three down. And Taylor County keeps it clean through two innings. And coming to bat in the bottom of the second is going to be Isaac Burris, Baker Cox, and Kason Thompson, 7-8-9 for the Cards. Taylor County leading 2-0 through 1.5. We'll be back in 30 seconds. 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
0: Welcome back. 2-0. Taylor County has the lead through 1.5 innings. Two really clean defensive frames. And now coming to bat in the bottom of the second to face Boley for the first time is Taylor County 7-8-9, Isaac Burris, Baker Cox, and Kaysen Thompson. Isaac Burris was a starting pitcher against Bethlehem, went four innings, really effective. Got in a little bit of a jam. JT Johns came in relief. And Bethlehem did tie the game up, but he ultimately was able to hold them down the rest of the way for the Cardinals to pull off the win as the offense responded quickly. Burris hits one on the ground, going toward the shortstop, 6-0. Williams knocks it down, can't glove it. I'm going to give him a hit. Because I think he might have beat it out. And because, you know, he might need a hit. Everybody needs a hit every now and then. It was going toward the hole, and Williams had to come all the way over. He was playing behind second base, had to come all the way over and knocked it down. It was going to be a bang-bang play. So we give the benefit of the doubt to the hitters because that's what you're supposed to do. That brings up Baker Cox. Boley delivers a pitch high. Cox was showing the bunt but pulled it back as that was almost wild. Powers had to jump up and reel it in. Cox shows the bunt, fouls it off. And, you know, we had a bunch of really, really good bunts that all rolled foul the other night. We're bound to get some down. We work on bunts all the time. That was a big key, really, the last few years in our postseason runs, but particularly last year's region tournament run. So we're bound to get some of these down eventually. Cox fouls off another attempt to make it 1-2. Now, the good news is he's had some clutch hits in big moments after not getting a bunt down, including the district tournament last week against Adair County in the finals. 1-2 pitch, swung on and missed. Out number one, and that will bring up Kaysen Thompson. Thompson on the lefty side, facing the lefty Boley. First pitch he sees, swung on and missed. Burris leads away from first. Try to pick off at first base, but back in plenty of time. Boley's got a decent pickoff move. He keeps his head toward the plate. Kind of deceives you a little bit. And of course, it's easier for lefties to have good pickoff moves at first, generally speaking. Kaysen Thompson hits one on the ground. They're going to get the out at second base. He will, get doubled off at first. 5-6-3 double play. Just a bang-bang at first. Blue called him out. E-Town gets out of the innings. No runs, no hits, nobody left on. Or one hit. Nobody left on. 2-0 remains the score through two complete innings. And the Panthers will be at the bottom of their order, 7-8-9 in the top of the third. We'll be back in 1 minute. This is Cardinal Baseball on Q104.
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0: Welcome back. Cardinals holding a 2-0 lead through two complete. And E-Town's 7, 8, 9 hole hitters to face Silas Young for the first time in the top of the third. Back on the left-handed side of the batter's box is E-Town's 7 hole hitter, Foster Owens. He comes into this game hitting 213 with 15 RBI. Fouls the first pitch off. And the second one rides inside and comes low. We'll get it to a 1-1 count. Silas Young at 25 pitches after that one. As we're just getting started here in the third. Pretty efficient thus far. And pretty effective thus far. Missed a curve. Low and out to bring it to 2-1. Chopper will go foul to the third base dugout and come in the dugout and almost down on Coach Brooks Gupton, or Brooks Ewing's head. Two and two. Young has a sign. Veach setting up near the inside. Another foul ball off the left side. Keeps it 2-2. Young in his windup. Delivers. Hit toward the middle. Shortstop has it. Grayson Kearney behind the bag. Throws it across. Got him. One away. Gotta love having experienced middle infielders that are college players that can make those type of plays. That brings up Noah Stewart. He tries the bunt, pops it up. I almost had it. Just hit the top of the net before it got over to me. If I'd have collared it, would have been an out. Play banana ball rules. If it hits this radio box, people at Q4 are going to be really mad at me and everybody else. Second pitch in the zone, right on the knees for Carl, strike two. Young. Wines delivers, chopped it foul to stay alive. Stewart is hitting 167 on the year. Only been a hitter 11 games out of E-Town's 32. Foul ball off to the left side. Keeps it 0-2. Score still 2-0 in Taylor County's favor. One away here in the top of the third. Young winds again. The pitch just a little bit outside, looking to get him to chase, but he did not go for it. Only got two strikeouts in his 11 games hit. 1-2 pitch. That was just tipped. I thought it was going to be a swing and a miss. But he just barely nicked it to get it to the backstop. One and two again. Got him, backwards K. Right in the top of the zone. And that is two outs. Now that will bring up Zachariah Williams. He hits 231 on the season. 14 RBI, 3 extra base hits. Top of the order on deck. First pitch is hit on the ground, a slow roller. Cole McLean came over from first base to field it. We were going to have him out. That's going to be an error. As it kind of deflected off his glove and away from him. Silas Young was definitely going to beat him to the bag. So E-Town catches a break. It's a runner at first with two away and top the order up. Bratcher popped out to short first time around. Back-to-back lefties on top of the order for E-Town. First pitch is low and inside. Veach had to slide over and prevent the base runner advancing.
4: Here we go.
0: Williams a decent lead over at first. Young gives him a look. Second pitch, swung on and missed. 1-1. Young set it to belt. Bunt laid down the line. It's going to roll foul on the third base side. Had it been fair, it would have been a base hit. Instead, it becomes strike two and brings Bratcher back to the box at 1-2 with Williams heading back to first. Silas Young on the rubber. Giving a look over to first base. Now comes set at the belt. 1-2 pitch. Ooh, right on the outside corner, but must have been a little bit low. Two's across the board. Williams leading away again as Young giving him a look. 2-2 pitch inside. Ball three, and it gets away from Williams, or from Veach. Williams will take second base on the pass ball. Count runs full on Bratcher. Bratcher scoots up near the plate and in the front of the box. 3-2 pitch. Got him swinging. Cardinals get out of the inning. No runs, no hits. One runner left on for E-Town. Still 2-0. Through two and a half, top of Taylor County's order will be coming up in the bottom of the third. Grayson Kearney, Carson Mills, Cole McLean. We come back here in the Taylor County Bank broadcast booth in 1 minute. 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
0: Welcome back. 2-0 through two and a half. Taylor County scored their two runs in the bottom of the first. They've held E-Town scoreless through three. Only one base runner allowed for the Panthers, and that was on an error in the last inning. Wound up being left on base after the lead, top of the order struck out. And now the top of Taylor County's order is coming up for the second time through. Boley still pitching for the Panthers as Grayson Kearney steps in. Hits one high in the air, deep down the right field line. Is it going to stay fair? Is it going to stay fair? It is fair, and it is out of here. Grayson Kearney with his first career home run. He has been playing varsity baseball since eighth grade back in 2022. And he is really a contact hitter, doubles guy, bunt guy. But that one was a no-doubter down that line. Taylor County leads off with a solo shot. A big moment for the senior. That brings up Carson Mills. He's one for one on the day. Taylor County takes a 3-0 lead. The pitch, he hits one. This one's deep. It's got a chance. It's going the left side. It's way back, and it's gone. Back-to-back homers. Kearney and Mills give us two runs in a heartbeat, two pitches. One to right, one to left. And Taylor County playing like a defending region champion here in the third inning. And now guess who's up? Cole.

0: out, but I mean, they both put it in play. And Silas Young singled, JT Johns walked. So when we were hitting all over the park, you know, all over the park the first time through, and now Kearney and Mills back to back homers. Boley is staying on to face Cole McClain. First pitch, low and outside, ball one. That was a worm killer. So that's ball one to McClain. Second offering, low and out as well. Obviously, Boley does not want to give this guy anything too good, especially after just giving up the two homers. The guy that you know can hit him, that's the Triple Crown hitter for Taylor County this season. Now ahead 3-0 in the count as that pitch was outside. This one's probably going to be in the zone. I'd say McLean's got the green light if it's there. It was not. It was inside. So he'll take a four-pitch walk. And Reese Vaughn will come up with McLean on and nobody out. And now second mound visit for the Panthers is going to mean a pitching change. You get three in a game or two in the same inning, and you have to switch it up. Reese Vaughn will be coming to the plate with McLean on, nobody out, and Taylor County leading 4-0. And while we do have this change of pitchers, we will send it back to the station for a quick break. I'm Austin Murs in the Taylor County Bank broadcast booth. We'll be back in 1 minute. 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
0: Welcome back. Taylor County with a 4-0 lead here in the bottom of the third. Got two runs in the first inning, and then Grayson Kearney and Carson Mills led off this inning with back-to-back solo homers to make it a 4-0 advantage. E-Town changing pitchers. Boley came out, and looks like number 15, Brady Haddle, is coming in the game. He will just replace Boley, who's being DH'd for.
5: Now batting number 17, Vaughn.
0: Cole McClain reached on a four-pitch walk after that, those two home runs. So now Reese Vaughn will be the first batter to face Haddle with no outs here in the third. Haddle has thrown 40 innings this season with a 2.78 ERA, 29 runs, 16 earned runs, 19 walks, 41 strikeouts. McClain going. Here's the throw down. In time, they got him on the back tag. The pitch was high to Vaughn. It was for ball one. Now empty bases. Haddle's able to go from the windup. Right-handed pitcher coming in behind the lefty Powers. 2-0 now to Vaughn as that pitch was high. Comes back with an off-speed that still crossed at the top. So now Reese Vaughn way ahead in the count, 3-0. Real pitch taken for a call strike.

0: wise decision for Vaughn against this new pitcher, trying to see as much as he can and be able to relay that information to the rest of his teammates so we can keep the offensive production going. Draws the walk on 3-1 for ball four. And that's key. You know, 4-0 lead maybe seems like a lot, but it's still just a third inning. And, you know, rule number one in tournament play, when you ever get a chance to kind of step on it and score a bunch, you better take that opportunity. I always think back and use the example of the 2019 regional championship team. In the semifinals, they 15-run ruled their opponent. And actually, we were up 14 runs in the fourth, and Tate Morris had a solo home run to make sure we got the 15-run rule. So that's what it takes to be a champion. That's the difference between pretenders and contenders. It's keeping your foot on the guy's throat when you get the chance to put him away. JT Johns fouls off his first offering from Hattle. Reese Vaughn leads away from first. Second pitch, a little bit outside. We'll work it to 1-1. One away. The rest of the defense, Freetown, remains the same as Hattle came in. John swings and misses at the inside. Fastball to bring it to 1-2. Hattle definitely maybe a little more velocity from this right side than Boley had. Second 1-2 pitch was inside to bring it to 2-2. I do understand E-Town starting Boley, though, because, you know, Taylor County has historically struggled against lefty pitchers, but not so much tonight. Backwards K as the 2-2 pitch is called on the outside corner. JT Johns will go to the dugout as out number two, and Silas Young will come to the plate with Reese Vaughn still at first. Silas singled his first time up. This will be his first time facing Hattle. First pitch swung on and missed. Here's the other key. Our defense still has to keep playing efficiently as we have been, and Silas still has to keep pitching like he has been. Second pitch looked like it was high. It was a curveball. The umpire says it dropped in. It might have been a strike where he caught it, but where it crossed, it was definitely up at the neck. Young fouls off the pitch to stay alive, 0-2. Young steps back in up near the plate, up in the front of the box. Hattle comes set, powers on the outside part of the plate. Pitch rides in and is called strike three. One runner left on base, two hits, two runs. But after the pitching change, no more. We're able to get in. Taylor County has a 4-0 lead through three. It's going to be 2-3-4. Pegram, Ingram, and Wheeler coming up for E-Town in the top of the fourth. We come back in 1 minute here in the Taylor County Bank broadcast booth. This is Taylor County Baseball, fifth region tournament coverage on Q104.
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0: Welcome back. 4-0. Taylor County gets two more runs on back-to-back leadoff solo homers in the bottom of the third. E-Town then made a pitching change to keep it perhaps manageable. 4-0 is the lead for Taylor County. Panthers in the top of the fourth are at 2-3-4, facing Silas Young for the second time through. Pegram, who will lead off, struck out swinging his first time up. First pitch is low, ball one. Second offering getting set. This one comes in high. So now 2-0. And I believe the first time tonight that Silas Young has failed to get a strike in the first two pitches. So definitely looking to come back into the zone here. Try to even the count back up. 2-1 pitch outside, ball three. Pegram hits 326. He and Ingram, who is on deck, are the two best hitters for E-Town. 3-0 pitch in the zone. We're going to have to come all the way back. Now at 3-1. Young, set and delivers. Inside corner. Runs the count full. Just above the knees. Bring it back in there and come all the way back. Young shakes off the first pitch, now has what he wants. Gets it on the same spot, same call. Backwards K. One away. That brings up Ingram. Grounded out to second base, his first time around. Silas Young about to throw his 50th pitch of the game. This one is hit in the air toward right field. JT Johns has a read on it, able to settle and make the catch for out number two. And that brings up Wheeler.
3: Now batting number seven.
0: He also grounded out over to the right side his first time around. Silas Young winds up. First pitch. Good on the inside corner for a call strike. Just got to keep filling up. Keep throwing strikes. That's the name of the game. Beach sets up outside. Next pitch came in high to run it to 1-1. Silas has thrown 37 out of 52 pitches, four strikes tonight so far. That one came in high for ball two. Wind up, deliver this one near the bottom of the zone, but they're going to say just a little bit low. Puts Wheeler ahead 3-1. So you got to expect a strike on this pitch. Wheeler's looking for something to hit if it is there. It was in the zone. He just missed it and fouled it off. So now the count's full. Two away, nobody on. Wheeler inches up a little closer to the plate. Beach is going to set up on the outside. Young delivers. Chopper towards second base. Baker Cox has it. Does he have time? Yes. Wheeler dove at the bag trying to slide in, but McLean just gloved it as Cox relayed it over. Three up, three down. And Taylor County takes the 4-0 lead into the bottom of the fourth. And it's going to be 7-8-9 coming to bat. Isaac Burrs, Baker Cox, and Kaysen Thompson. We come back in 1 minute. 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
0: Welcome back to the Teter County Bank broadcast booth here at Pee-wee Gum Field, Legion Park in Greensburg, Kentucky. Cardinals with a 4-0 lead through 3.5 innings against the E-Town Panthers in the 5th Region semifinals. Silas Young and the Cardinal defense have played about as perfect as you could ask. One error, one base runner, all they've allowed so far, no runs for E-Town, while Teter County has put up 4. And now looking to add in the bottom of the inning. Isaac Burris steps up. Took the first pitch inside for a ball. This will be his first time facing Haddle, who came in relief in the third. Second pitch on its way. Checked his swing. Did he go? Blue says no. Ball 2. Oh, Blue says yes. 1-1, and foul ball. We'll bring it to 1-2. Haddle winds, delivers that one a little bit low and out. Had to check his swing again. And works it to 2-2. This pitch got him swinging on the inside. That'll be one away. That brings up Baker Cox. This will be his first time facing Haddle.
3: Now batting number 2, Cox.
0: Struck out his first time up tonight. Pegram playing back a little bit to third base. You could maybe bunt for a hit. Swings and misses at the first pitch. It looks like we're just going to let him kind of swing away. Second offering catches the outside corner and gets him down 0-2. Haddle working at a fast pace, staying on the rubber. Almost reminiscent of kind of how Cole McClain pitches when he gets in his groove. Just always on, ready, waiting for the batter to step back in. What you got to do as a batter, you got to mess him up. You got to call time, got to keep him off balance, not get frozen. 0-2 pitch, bottom of the zone, is called a strike. Teter County faithful thinks it was a little bit low. It did appear to be, but the backwards K makes it 2 outs. That brings up Kason Thompson. Haddle, first pitch to him, high and in for ball 1. Second offering on its way, swung on and missed. We'll bring the count to 1-1. High ball 2. Casey Thompson trying to roll it to the top and get something started with 2 outs. Here in the bottom of the 4th, 2-1 pitch, swung on and missed. We'll put it at 2s across the board. Haddle delivers again. This one hit in the air. It's going into foul territory. It may stay in play, but we'll get out on the right side. Thompson stays alive with 2 still all over the place. Haddle winds, delivers this one inside and brings it full. Base hit, ball four. With the full count pitch. Here's the payoff. Got him swinging. Three up, three down. Keeps the score 4-0 through four complete innings. Taylor County still with the lead. And E-Town going to be at Wallace, Powers, and Owens, 5, 6, and 7 in the top of the fifth. While we have this momentary pause, I'd like to say thank you again to all of our sponsors, the Appliance Store, Shane Parrish, Deborah Jones, Auto Smart of Camelsville, Eastern Shelf Pharmacy, Taylor Regional Hospital, Nolly Auto Sales, TJ Regional Health, Taylor County Schools, Charlo and Associates, and Taylor County Bank. And this is the Taylor County Bank broadcast booth here at Greene County. Cardinals taking a 4-0 lead into the, what we kind of call the second half. You get to, it's a seven-inning game. We've gotten through four now. Really, the defense is going to have to just lock in and keep playing clean. Tyler Young's been very effective. 56 pitches through four innings thus far. He's staying on to face this 5, 6, and 7 hitter for E-Town. Top of the order will be up in the bottom of the inning for Taylor County, so we maybe try to find a way to scratch a few more. But ultimately, that's the great thing about baseball. You know, you can't run the clock out on the other team. You got to get your at-bats. They got to get their at-bats. Got to make outs. Got to play good defense. Got to hit the ball good. Wallace coming up for the Panthers. He struck out swinging his first time around.
3: Now batting number 11, Wallace.
0: Silas Young in his windup. Wallace right on the plate. Toes on the inside white line. First pitch came in low. Maybe trying to overthrow it a little bit on that fastball. Instead of dislocating. Comeback pitch. Looked like it was on the knees, but Blue calls ball two. I'll say that's the pitch he rung Baker Cox up on a minute ago. It's 2-0. Veach hits it up outside. That pitch, it's got to be a strike. I mean, that is perfect. Now it's 3-0. That's got to be, and that is. That pitch has been basically in the same spot three times in a row. And finally we get it on the 3-0 to make it to 3-1. Chopper towards Silas Young. He'll get it up coming off the mound. Flips it to Cole McClain at first. And becomes one away. A little PFP action. For those of you uninitiated in baseball, that stands for pitcher's fielding practice. And I tell you that, a lot of times that makes or breaks games. If you have athletic pitchers that can field the position, that can be a lifesaver. Powers steps up. Silas Young was in his windup, but then stepped off. He struck out swinging his last time around. First pitch to this at-bat is low and outside for ball one. Young winds up, has his sign. Veach heads up outside. This pitch in the zone, called a strike. Powers inches up closer to the plate. A lot of E-Town's hitters look like are kind of on top of it tonight. That one right above the knee for called strike two. Now Powers kind of backs off a little bit on the 1-2. Got him swinging. A little Louisiana heat. And Powers wasn't even close to it. That brings up Owens. He's the lone lefty down the order for E-Town. Their 1-2 0 hitters are lefties, and then Owens down in the 7 spot hits lefty. Two away and nobody on. First pitch, low. Owens almost went after it. Got his sign. Second pitch. Fouled to the backstop netting. I think a lot of those ones that hit, they hit right at the very top. You think it's going to come right in the stands. Everybody kind of jumps when they come this way. But I've not seen one get in here yet. 1-1 pitch hit on the ground. Kearney charging, makes the play, gets it to first. Three up, three down. Cardinals continue to hang zeros in the top frames while holding a 4-0 lead going into the bottom of the fifth. It'll be the top of the order coming up. Grayson Kearney, Carson Mills, and Cole McClain. When we come back here, this is Taylor County Baseball on Q104, back in 1 minute.
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0: Welcome back. 4-0 Cardinals through 4.5 and the top of the order, which has been very productive tonight, is coming up for the bottom of the fifth. Kearney, Mills, and McClain will be the first three. This will be their first time facing Hattle, however. Kearney and Mills hit back-to-back homers in the third to make a 2-0 lead, a 4-0 lead. And then E-Town changed pitchers after Cole McClain got walked. First pitch to Kearney from Hattle is on the outside corner for a call strike. Grayson's 2-for-2 on the day. Fouls this one off into the parking lot on the left side. Go, 0-2. Hattle delivers, got him swinging. For out number one. That brings up Carson Mills. He's also 2-for-2. Both of his have been to left field, including the homer his last time up. This time he hits a little poker toward first base, and it's going to be picked up in fair territory by Ingram, who will beat him in the foot race to the bag. This is almost off the handle of the bat, and just 9 times out of 10 that would go foul. But it just went right to Ingram and stayed fair. He's able to record out number two. That'll bring up Cole McClain. Grounded out his first time, walked his last time. This is his first time facing Hattle. Takes first pitch high for ball one. Second offering, low and inside. Ball two. Reese Vaughn, who is on deck, is the first guy that did face Hattle, and he actually drew a walk. Only guy that's gotten on base since Hattle came into the game. McClain goes ahead in the count 3-0. Pitch dropped in the zone for a call strike. It was close, but a lot of times those do get called. Hattle on the rubber as McClain steps back in. 3-1 pitch. Hit on the ground hard toward the shortstop. Williams picks it up, throws it across in time for out number three. No runs, no hits, nobody left on in the bottom of the fifth. Taylor County still holds a 4-0 advantage through five. Stewart, Williams, and Bratcher, which will be 8-9-1, are coming up for E-Town in the top of the sixth. When we come back in 1 minute, this is Taylor County Cardinal Baseball, 5th Region Tournament coverage on Q104.
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0: Welcome back to the Taylor County Bank broadcast booth. Cardinals with a 4-0 lead as we move into the top of the fourth, or top of the sixth. Silas Young still pitching for Taylor County, facing 8-9-1. First pitch to Stewart, comes in low for ball one. Now he'd really love to get through here with a relatively clean inning, especially against these 8-9 hole hitters. Second pitch is ball two. Don't want to walk them. E-Town proved the other night that they are capable of making late comebacks. They held Greene County down to 2-0 the whole game, and then in the seventh inning, scored three. Greene did score in the bottom to take it to extras, but E-Town came away with a late win. So they kind of can't get comfortable here with this lead as Young goes 3-0 and then comes in with a strike to get it to 3-1. Next pitch is going to be a dead ball hit by pitch as it was coming inside. So a free base for Stewart. I believe that is Silas Young's first free base allowed tonight.
3: Now batting number two, Williams.
0: And that brings up Williams. He reached on an error. In fact, he is the only other base runner that E-Town has had tonight. Now Young in the stretch with Stewart leading away from first. Beat sets up outside the pitch. Drops in for a call strike. The E-Town crowd didn't think so, but we will take it. Young looking over at first. Comes set at the belt. High. Almost got him to go after it, but Williams pulls back. Gets it to 1-1. Young, giving a look over. Set again, tries a pickoff. And Stewart gets back in time. As Cole McLean brings the tag now. Silas Young at 75 pitches at this point. 1-1 pitch, lined foul off the right side. Pulls it to 1-2. Got top of the order on deck for the Panthers. Nobody out. Here in the top of the sixth. Silas Young looking to first base again. 1-2 pitch, high. We'll get it to 2-2. Williams scoots up a little closer. Young. Set up the belt again. 2-2 pitch. Hit in to right field. Back goes JT Johns. He will make the catch for an out. Looks like it might be a little trouble as it was hit floating toward the gap, but Johns had a good break on it and was able to reel it in. Now, one thing about playing these night games, though, the lights here at Legion Park are not the best. The field is great. It's turf field, beautiful place to play, but the lights sometimes can cause you a little trouble. So, nice play for Johns to keep that one in his purview and reel it in. Stewart retreats back to first as Bratcher, the leadoff hitter, comes to the plate, takes his first pitch high for ball one. Young giving a look over. Comes set at the belt. And Ratcher calls time in the box. He's 0 for 2 on the day with a pop-up to short and a strikeout. Beach setting up inside. The pitch rode in and got by him. It'll be a pass ball. Ball two, and that will allow Stewart to get to second base. And now Taylor County is going to get a mound visit. Silas Young just hit the 80-pitch mark. And I'm thinking he's going to stay in. We're just going to kind of try to settle the troops in a little bit here on 2-0 with one out. Yeah, just a little rah-rah speech from head coach Brandon Gupton. We do have a lot of pitchers available. Really, everybody except Isaac Burris, who started the game on Monday, is available to come in tonight if we were to need it. JT Johns, who came in relief Monday, stayed under the limit for one day's rest, or only had to have one day's rest, so he got that yesterday. This one's hit high and deep. Back toward right field goes Johns. He will make the catch near the wall. Hurls it in to prevent a runner advancing. And what E-Town people thought might have been two runs turns into a long out number two. KT Johns, two good defensive plays in right field. Keeps Stewart at second base and brings up Pegram. Now with two away in the top of the sixth. First pitch he sees inside. Did he go? Yes, he did. Had to check it on the third base side this time as Pegram is one of the lefty hitters. Precious Paul said yes, he did. Because guess what? He really did. Liner down the right field line. Johns is going to dive. It's down fair. Run's going to score. It'll be a double for Pegram. One umpire, I think, maybe indicated fair, and the first base umpire indicated fair ball. The plate umpire is being asked to check it. Johns did dive across the foul line, and now Coach Guppin's going to go talk to first base umpire Luke McCamish. If it's a foul ball, then the runner goes back to second, nothing scores. If it's a fair ball, it's 4-1 with two away and Pegram at second. Now, of course, the deal is it, and I didn't think he was going to overturn it, so that is going to be the call. But it is the location of the ball, not the fielder. JT was in foul territory when he dove, but if he knocked the ball down and it was still above foul ground, or fair ground, it is a fair ball. It's always the location of the ball, not the fielder or where he hits it. And when you have four umpires, I mean, the first base guy did have a pretty good view and was pretty close. So I'll take his word for it. Now we just got to come back and go after Ingram here, who has hit it to the right side twice, flew out once and grounded out once, with Pegram leading the way from second base. First pitch was low, ball one. Second offering in the zone for a call strike. Young, set the belt, giving a look back to second base, delivers, hit on the ground right over his head. Here comes Baker Cox at second base, spiked the throw, but got it. Cole McLean picked it at first, and Taylor County gets out of the inning. Still with a lead, 4-1 now. E-Town did get their first hit of the game and their first run of the game, but the Cardinals are now just three outs away from advancing to the championship. And we do get to bat first with Reese Vaughn, JT Johns, and Silas Young coming up in the bottom of the sixth.
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0: With a 4-1 lead. And Taylor County coming up. We'll take a one-minute break. This is Cardinal Baseball on Q104. Back in 1 minute.
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0: Welcome back. Taylor County gave up one run in the top of the sixth, but still holds a 4-1 advantage with Reese Vaughn leading off the bottom of the sixth. Haddle still pitching for E-Town. Vaughn swung and missed the first pitch and now got a little equipment issue. Steps off to get a little sticky tack on the bat and get himself reset. Maybe that'll be the secret. Vaughn 0 for 1, 1 for 2 on base. Got a walk and a ground out his previous two appearances. Second pitch. Called a strike on the outside corner. Cardinals scored two runs in the first. Two solo home runs in the third. And then E-Town changed pitchers as Vaughn swings and misses and strikes out. E-Town changed pitchers after Taylor County went up 4-0. And the Cardinals have not been able to produce since then against Haddle. And meanwhile, E-Town has notched one run. And they do get one more at bat in the seventh. Taylor County's got to make three outs after this half. JT Johns comes up, swings and misses at his first offering. Haddle winds, delivers, second one, low and inside. I'll get it to a 1-1 count. Johns takes the 1-1, low and inside for ball two. And, you know, this is kind of similar to the game we played against Bethlehem on Monday. Early offense and late defense. And then, you know, a clutch hit when you need it, if you need it. You always remember we do get the last at bat. Johns takes the inside 2-1 pitch to get it to 3-1. So if we were to need the at bat in the seventh, we would get it again. But hopefully we won't need it. Johns takes the walk as the 3-1 pitch comes in low and inside. And that will bring up Silas Young. Silas is 1-for-2. Had a single to right field and then struck out his last time up. Would love to get that run back, and that would kind of maybe settle in this E-Town crowd a little bit. They feel like they might have a little momentum after they scored one in the sixth. If we could answer, would be huge. Silas Young takes an offbeat pitch for a call strike.
12: Here we go, Sal.
0: Johns leads away from first. Power sits up outside. Young tips the second one to the backstop. Gets down 0-2. Young steps back in. Johns leads away again. Haddle comes set. 0-2 pitch. High. Ball one. Powers popped up and looked down to first. Thought about maybe back picking, but JT ain't got too big of a lead over there. Able to get back safely. 1-2 pitch. Hit in the air toward the gap in right center. It's off the wall. Young will hold up for a long single. Here comes JT Johns to third base. And it's runners on the corners. Silas Young trying to help his own cause out. Now, really just need a ball in play. Something in the outfield will score a run from third, or even a decent ground ball maybe on the right side. Going to get a courtesy runner in for Silas Young. That's number one, Luke Atkins. Since Young is the pitcher, we can run for him. And really what they're doing here is just giving him time to get over there, stay loose, talk to Coach Bromstead and Coach Johns, make sure he's ready to go in the top of the seventh. We're going to try to close this thing out. Isaac Burris, first pitch, low and out, ball one.
12: We got Burris.
0: Paddle, has the sound he wants, comes set at the belt, delivers the pitch, and it was a curve. He checked his swing, but it did stay in the zone for a call strike. 1-1. This pitch, same way, same spot, same result. So now it's 1-2. It ain't got to be a killer, just gotta make contact. Anything in play, a bounce going to score that run at third. That pitch was way outside and works the count to 2-2. The pitch fouled off. Burris will stay alive. Count remains 2-2. Two-two pitch. On its way again. Swung on and missed. Now that's two outs. So Baker Cox will have to get a hit. Or we could get a pass ball wild pitch, perhaps. Now, I've seen these type of things before. And it could happen. That we try to run a squeeze play here with two outs. If that happens, Cox has to beat it out at first. And Johns has to get safe at home. I don't think that is the call, though. He took the first pitch for a strike on the outside corner. Cox steps out and gets the new sign. Saddle comes set. Runners take their leads. Low pitch, ball one. Blocked up by Powers, prevented the run. That was almost fastball. Now here's the other thing. It's first and third. So, you know, you may go with like a delay steal. If they throw it down to second, try to score the run in a rundown. Second pitch, or the 1-1 pitch is low for ball two. If there was ever a time to try it, I think this might be the pitch to do it on. Atkins leading away from first. 2-1. On its way. That's low ball three. So now you maybe just hold your spot, and if Baker is able to draw a walk, you get the bases loaded. With Kason Thompson coming up. And the top of the order on deck behind him. And that is ball four, as it came in high. So that will load the bases up for Kason Thompson. JT Johns at third. Luke Atkins running for Silas Young is at second. And Baker Cox walks to first. So the situation really for Kason, there's two outs. So if he can reach base, we will score a run. So that's a win. If he gets a hit, we probably score two, maybe three runs. So that's a big win. But really, and you want him to do that because you want to produce. But worst case scenario, if he were to get out, then the top of the order would be up in the seventh if we needed to bat in the seventh. Right now, Paddle having a little trouble finding the zone, throws the first pitch to Thompson high and outside for ball one. So we may just be taking until we get one, see if we can get a free run. That pitch is in the zone. We'll get it to 1-1. Can't let him quick pitch. Thompson is standing out of the zone, but Haddle is on the mound. He's ready. As soon as Thompson steps in, he throws it. He was trying to call time. I think the umpire may have given him time, but the pitch was low ball for a ball. So we'd rather had that. But instead, it stays 1-1. Chopper is down the third baseline. It's going to be a close play at first. He stayed on the bag just in time. It was he came off late, but he did keep his foot on when he first caught the ball. So Etam does get out of it. It was almost a swinging bunt. Almost a swinging squeeze play. But instead, Pegram does get it over there in time for the third out. So he leaves bases loaded. One hit, no runs. But still hold a 4-1 advantage as we move into the top of the seventh. Now, this is the final inning of regulation. So with the lead, the situation becomes that we have to make three outs before E-Town scores three runs. If that happens, then we are going to the championship game tomorrow night to face the LaRue County Hawks. If E-Town were to score three runs, then Taylor County would get to bat again, and we'll have the top of the order up. Silas Young is staying out to try to close it out. He's got plenty of pitches left. He's only at 86 through 6. And of course, you can go 120 in any one day. E-Town is at 4-5-6. Wheeler, Wallace, and Powers. The defense behind Silas Young is still the same. Carson Mills in left, Kason Thompson in center, JT Johns in right, Cole McLean at first, Baker Cox second, Grayson Kearney at short, Reese Vaughn at third, and Braxton Veach behind the dish. A big inning. Taylor County trying to get back to the 5th Region Championship for the second year in a row. It would be the 8th time in program history. Coach Shaw made it 3 times, was not able to win it in his tenure. Coach Gum made it 3 times and won it twice. And then Coach Gupton got them there last year and got a win. And looking to get them back and have an opportunity to try to get another title. Wheeler steps up to face Silas Young. First pitch, inside corner, called strike one. Cardinals 3 outs away. Veach sets up outside. Second pitch, hit in the air. It's going toward the right field line. McLean goes back into foul territory. He's under it, makes the catch. Out number one. JT Johns was coming from right field. McLean back from first base. We'll pull it in, and that brings up Jagger Wallace. Wallace up on the plate. First pitch in the zone, called strike. Almost down the middle. And, E-Town may be taken until they get a strike. A lot of teams will do that when you're down late in the game especially. Check swing, yes he did. 0-2. There have been more check swings in this game than I've seen in a high school baseball game in 10 years. Fortunately, they've pretty much all went our way. Young.
12: Here we go, Cards.
0: Winding up for the 0-2. Here it comes. Fouled off to the right side. Keeps the count at 0-2. Young back in his windup, waiting for Wallace to scoot back in. Veach sets up outside. The pitch hard on the ground. Reese Vaughn knocks it down at third base, has time, throws it across the diamond. McLean picks it, 2 away. Reese Vaughn just kind of threw his glove in his body and said, look what I found. And Wallace never had a chance once he secured it. And now the Cards one out away. 4-1 the score. Powers at the plate. Silas Young trying to go the distance. First pitch comes in low and inside. You know, a lot of people would question about, you know, starting Silas Young. I've had a lot of people call me asking, you know, what are you going to do? What are you going to do? Are you going to pitch Cole McClain? Are you going to, you know, and, you know, we made the decision to really go 3-2-1 in this tournament. McClain will be available to pitch tomorrow if we do hold on and get this win. And I think that'll be the game plan to start him as Powers goes to 3-0. But, you know, a lot of people said, you know, you won't get past E-Town without throwing him. But Silas Young has done a really, really good job. He does walk Powers, only his second free base of the day. And trying to close it out. Just one out away.
13: Now batting number 23, Foster Owens.
0: Terry Kane still leading 4-1 as we get a courtesy runner in for Powers, the catcher. That's number 25 piece. I told Silas before the game, I said, you know what? Nobody has any respect for you. They all think you can't do it. But let me tell you, that guy has really proven everybody wrong tonight. He has went the distance. I knew he could do it all along. Now just got to settle in, close it out.
12: Here we go.
0: First pitch is the ball. Now he's going to step off and just kind of gather himself. He's going to talk to Cole McClain just a second. Understands that this is a big moment because, I mean, E-Town does still have a little chance. I mean, the tying run is on deck right now. But just got to throw strikes. The pitch is a strike. Gets the count to 1-1. Young gives a look over to first base. Set it to belt. Second one is chopped and foul over to the first base side. So now it's 1-2, so potentially just one pitch away. One ball, two strikes. Two outs. 4-1 lead. Peace leads away from first. Young looking over. Now comes set. 1-2 pitch, fouled off to the left side this time. So the situation remains the same. Young, set, another foul ball. Tension is building. Everybody knows it's just within reach. Just keep throwing strikes.
12: Here we go.
0: Young comes set. 1-2. High. Pulls it to twos across the board. I think Owens really thought about going after that one. But he did keep it back. 2-2. The pitch. Hit on the ground. Kearney ranges over. Knocks it down. Out at second base. Got him. Fielder's choice, 6-4. And that's the ball game. Taylor County heading to the 5th region championship for the second year in a row with the number one pitcher available to go against LaRue County. I said before the game, Taylor and LaRue in the region championship is a matchup that people think have probably been about 4 years in the making. They've been the two dominant programs in this region the last 3 years. And it's kind of ran between the two. You know, we met them in the semifinals last year. They met us in the semifinals 2 years ago. But finally, we're going to meet them in the finals. And Taylor County feel like they're in good position to try to get a win and get back to the state tournament. A great win tonight. And we'll get the final stats here in just a moment. Let me get that last play put in.

E-Town as a team only had one hit. That was Pegram, who had a double late in the game and got their only RBI as well. Only three base runners and one walk. One reached on an error, and then the one single for E-Town tonight. On the Cardinals side, Silas Young, seven innings, one hit, one unearned run, one walk, seven strikeouts, 103 pitches. An outstanding performance by that senior. Hitting-wise, Taylor County had seven total hits on the game, 22 at-bats, four runs scored, four RBI, five walks, and nine strikeouts. Grayson Kearney was 2-for-3 with an RBI and a home run. Carson Mills, 2-for-3 with two runs scored, an RBI, and a home run. Kearney also had two runs scored. Cole McLean, 0-for-2 with a walk. Reese Vaughn, 0-for-2 with an RBI and a walk. JT Johns, 0-for-1 with two walks. Silas Young, 2-for-3 with a RBI. Isaac Burris, 1-for-3. Baker Cox, 0-for-2. Kaysen Thompson, 0-for-3. Cardinals will be back here tomorrow night at Greene County to take on the LaRue County Hawks for the 5th Region Championship. That's going to just about do it for us here. Again, your final score tonight, 4-1 against E-Town. I'd say thank you to all of our sponsors, the Appliance Store, Shane Parrish, Deborah Jones, AutoSmart, Eastern Health Pharmacy, Taylor Regional Hospital, Nolly Auto Sales, TJ Regional Health, Taylor County Schools, Charlo and Associates, Taylor County Bank. Also, a big thank you to Nick back at the boards, all the folks at Q104 and Fort Broadcasting, and from the Taylor County Bank broadcast booth here at Pee-wee Gum Field, Legion Park in Greensburg, Kentucky. I'm Austin Burris saying so long until we meet again. It's been Cardinal Baseball 5th Region Championship or semifinal coverage on Q104. 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
1: ABC News, I'm Dave Packer. An urgent recovery effort to find the 9 missing employees after a chemical explosion at a Washington State paper mill. Cowlitz Fire and Rescue Chief Scott Goldstein.
2: We have declared this incident a transition from rescue to recovery as of this morning.
1: 2 people have died. New U.S. airstrikes in southern Iran. CENTCOM says Iranian attack drones were shot down and a drone base was targeted. A U.S. official calling the strikes measured and purely defensive. A Google engineer is accused by federal prosecutors of making over $1 million using insider information to allegedly bet on what users would search. Multiple sources tell us the Justice Department launching a criminal investigation into E. Jean Carroll, the former Elle magazine columnist who accused President Trump of sexual assault. 90-degree heat used to be pretty rare across Europe, but the continent right now baking in a pre-summer heat wave at the Eiffel Tower. They're misting tourists. This is ABC News.
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8: Here's your Q104 forecast. Slight chance of rain showers, fog in spots overnight, otherwise partly cloudy skies. Lows level off around 64. Winds out of the southwest around 5 miles an hour. High temperatures reach up to 82, with fog in spots early Thursday, sunshine mixed with clouds at times. Lows dip down to about 59, Thursday night, partly cloudy. That's your local forecast update. I'm meteorologist Ray Miller from the Q104 Weather Center. Right now, 72.
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0: There's Miley Cyrus. She can buy herself flowers, and she can also buy herself a star on the Hollywood Walk of Fame. Now, to be fair, you still have to go through a vetting process, but did you know that the stars themselves have to pay for the upkeep for those Hollywood Walk of Fame stars? So in a way, she bought herself a star, even though she still earned it. I'm just saying. Hopefully she also bought herself some flowers last week when she earned the honor. Around the corner, more of your favorites, so don't go anywhere. One Republic, DNCE, and more on the way.
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0: Teddy Swims. Before that, the side project of Joe Jonas, DNCE. And speaking of those Jonas Brothers, this week you can catch his brother Nick on the silver screen because Nick stars in a new movie called Power Ballad with Paul Rudd. And if you're looking for a great comedy to head into the weekend, you might want to check this one out. In the meantime, coming up, more great sounds here. Green Day, Chapel, Rowan, and more all coming up next.
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3: Here's your Q104 forecast. Slight chance of rain showers, fog in spots overnight, otherwise partly cloudy skies. Lows level off around 64, winds out of the southwest around 5 miles an hour. High temperatures reach up to 82, with fog in spots early Thursday, sunshine mixed with clouds at times. Lows dip down to about 59 Thursday night, partly cloudy. That's your local forecast update. I'm meteorologist Ray Miller from the Q104 Weather Center. Right now, 72.
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0: A taste of her brand new album, You Seem Pretty Sad for a Girl So In Love. That is Olivia Rodrigo. The track is called Drop Dead. Stick around, more of your favorites coming up on this fantastic Hump Day playlist. Wednesday's not over yet. We got a few more of your favorite tracks on the way, so stay close.
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1: ABC News, I'm Dave Packer. Growing fears that the Ebola outbreak in Africa could become the deadliest outbreak on record. More than 200 people so far have died. The World Health Organization's Dr. Chikwe Uhikwezu.
2: This particular Bundibugyo strain of the Ebola virus, you know, presents slightly atypically from the other strains.
1: The Trump administration said Americans exposed will be sent to a health facility in Kenya. Search and recovery into the night in Washington state for 9 missing employees after thousands of gallons of a caustic chemical were unleashed in a tank rupture. 2 deaths have been confirmed. Officials say the U.S. carried out new airstrikes in southern Iran, shooting down attack drones that posed a threat around the Strait of Hormuz and then a ground control site. Los Angeles court has sentenced Matthew Perry's former assistant to 3 years and 5 months in federal prison. Kenneth Imwamsa was the last of 5 people charged in connection with the actor's 2023 overdose death. This is ABC News.
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8: Here's your Q10 forecast. Slight chance of rain showers, fog in spots overnight, otherwise partly cloudy skies. Lows level off around 64, winds out of the southwest around 5 miles an hour. High temperatures reach up to 82, with fog in spots early Thursday, sunshine mixed with clouds at times. Lows dip down to about 59 Thursday night, partly cloudy. That's your local forecast update. I'm meteorologist Ray Miller from the Q104 Weather Center. Currently, it's 70 degrees.
0: 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I'm sorry.

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0: Sienna, Spyro, Die on This Hill. 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You don't even want to know what people have used those ice tongs for in your hotel room. 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
3: Here's your Q104 forecast. Slight chance of rain showers, fog in spots overnight, otherwise partly cloudy skies. Lows level off around 64, winds out of the southwest around 5 miles an hour. High temperatures reach up to 82, with fog in spots early Thursday, sunshine mixed with clouds at times. Lows dip down to about 59, Thursday night partly cloudy. That's your local forecast update. I'm meteorologist Ray Miller from the Q104 Weather Center. Currently it's 70 degrees.
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0: Risk It All. 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
2: 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Participants can only win one contest prize per person every 30 days. Winners must appear in person with proper positive legal identification to claim any prize Monday through Friday, excluding holidays, within 30 days, or the prize will be forfeited. Prizes will not be mailed or delivered. Any winner under the age of 18 must be accompanied by a parent or legal guardian. No trade or cash equivalent will be awarded for any contest prize. Any person or persons found to be in violation of these contest rules before, during, or after their respected contest or giveaway will be disqualified and will not be eligible for future contests or giveaways.
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1: ABC News, I'm Dave Packer. Iran, according to state media, has sent over a memorandum on the terms of any potential peace deal with the U.S. Nothing in it about Iran's nuclear program, and it says Iran would continue to oversee the Strait of Hormuz. The White House calls it a fabrication. Reaction from President Trump.
2: They're negotiating on fumes. But we'll see what happens. Maybe we have to go back and finish it. Maybe we don't.
1: Growing fears that the Ebola outbreak in Africa could become the deadliest outbreak on record. More than 200 people have died so far. An ongoing recovery for victims in the deadly factory accident in Washington state. 9 people remain unaccounted for after a massive chemical tank holding a highly corrosive liquid imploded and collapsed Tuesday. 2 people are confirmed dead. The Justice Department has launched a criminal investigation into E. Jean Carroll, the former magazine columnist who accused President Trump of sexual assault, that according to multiple sources familiar with the matter. This is ABC News.
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6: Here's your Q104 forecast. Slight chance of rain showers, fog in spots overnight, otherwise partly cloudy skies. Lows level off around 64, winds out of the southwest around 5 miles an hour. High temperatures reach up to 82, with fog in spots early Thursday, sunshine mixed with clouds at times. Lows dip down to about 59 Thursday night, partly cloudy. That's your local forecast update. I'm meteorologist Ray Miller from the Q104 Weather Center. Currently, it's 68 degrees.
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Harry Styles, American Girls. 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I don't know.

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0: 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I ordered food and then they got it right but labeled everything wrong. 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
3: Here's your Q104 forecast. Slight chance of rain showers, fog in spots overnight, otherwise partly cloudy skies. Lows level off around 64, winds out of the southwest around 5 miles an hour. High temperatures reach up to 82, with fog in spots early Thursday, sunshine mixed with clouds at times. Lows dip down to about 59, Thursday night partly cloudy. That's your local forecast update. I'm meteorologist Ray Miller from the Q104 Weather Center. Currently, it's 68 degrees.
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0: Noah Kahn, The Great Divide. Hey, it's Marconi. I'm always confused when people accuse me of just saying things on the radio for attention, because obviously this isn't my personal journal. I want people to hear it.
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1: ABC News, I'm Dave Packer. CENTCOM says U.S. forces shot down four Iranian attack drones posing a threat to the Strait of Hormuz, as well as an Iranian ground station that was about to launch a fifth drone. Iran now saying the attack will not go unanswered. A delicate recovery effort to find nine missing employees after a deadly chemical rupture at a Longview, Washington State paper mill. Washington State Governor Bob Ferguson says it's been emotional for the 38,000 residents in Longview.
2: You know, anytime you're talking about that scale of tragedy, that scope of tragedy, and that number of lives lost and injured, it's a pretty profound impact for a community like this.
1: Two people are confirmed dead. Uganda closing its border with the Congo in an effort to curb the Ebola outbreak. Nearly 1,000 suspected cases there, and about 220 people are believed to have died. Green Bay Packers running back Josh Jacobs is being investigated for domestic abuse allegations. Jacobs was released from a Wisconsin jail Wednesday. This is ABC News.
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6: Here's your Q104 forecast. Slight chance of rain showers, fog in spots overnight, otherwise partly cloudy skies. Lows level off around 64, winds out of the southwest around 5 miles an hour. High temperatures reach up to 82, with fog in spots early Thursday, sunshine mixed with clouds at times. Lows dip down to about 59 Thursday night, partly cloudy. That's your local forecast update. I'm meteorologist Ray Miller from the Q104 Weather Center. Currently, it's 68 degrees.
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Hey, I'm Bolognese Francine Marconi. 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

0: 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Hey, it's Marconi. 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

0: 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And I wonder if this is how rich people feel all the time.
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3: Here's your Q104 forecast. Slight chance of rain showers, fog in spots overnight, otherwise partly cloudy skies. Lows level off around 64, winds out of the southwest around 5 miles an hour. High temperatures reach up to 82, with fog in spots early Thursday, sunshine mixed with clouds at times. Lows dip down to about 59, Thursday night partly cloudy. That's your local forecast update. I'm meteorologist Ray Miller from the Q104 Weather Center. Currently, it's 68 degrees.
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0: Taylor Allison Swift, The Fate of Ophelia. Hey, it's Marconi. Interviewer, in the beginning, you'll be earning $20,000, but later on that, it could increase to $40,000. Me. Okay, I guess I'll come later then.
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2: ABC News, I'm Dave Packer. Iran, according to state media, has sent over a memorandum on the terms of any potential peace deal with the U.S. Nothing in it about Iran's nuclear program, and it says Iran would continue to oversee the Strait of Hormuz. The White House calls it a fabrication. Reaction from President Trump.
3: They're negotiating on fumes. But we'll see what happens. Maybe we have to go back and finish it. Maybe we don't.
2: Growing fears that the Ebola outbreak in Africa could become the deadliest outbreak on record. More than 200 people have died so far. An ongoing recovery for victims in the deadly factory accident in Washington State. 9 people remain unaccounted for after a massive chemical tank holding a highly corrosive liquid imploded and collapsed Tuesday. 2 people are confirmed dead. The Justice Department has launched a criminal investigation into E. Jean Carroll, the former magazine columnist who accused President Trump of sexual assault, that according to multiple sources familiar with the matter. This is ABC News.
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7: Here's your Q104 forecast. Lows level off around 64, with fog overnight under partly cloudy skies, with a slight chance for showers. Winds out of the northwest, around 5 miles an hour. Daytime highs approaching 82, with fog in spots early Thursday. Sunshine mixed with clouds at times. Partly cloudy skies Thursday night, lows around 59. That's your local forecast update. I'm meteorologist Ray Miller from the Q104 Weather Center. Right now, it's 68 degrees.
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3: Here's your Q10 forecast. Lows level off around 64, with fog overnight under partly cloudy skies, with a slight chance for showers. Winds out of the northwest around 5 miles an hour. Daytime highs approaching 82, with fog in spots early Thursday, sunshine mixed with clouds at times. Partly cloudy skies, Thursday night lows around 59. That's your local forecast update. I'm meteorologist Ray Miller from the Q104 Weather Center. Right now, it's 66 degrees.
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0: Wake up calling. Hey, it's Marconi. I thought my grandparents were having the romance in the other room while I was staying at their house, but they were just putting on socks.
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1: ABC News, I'm Dave Packer. CENTCOM says U.S. forces shot down four Iranian attack drones posing a threat to the Strait of Hormuz, as well as an Iranian ground station that was about to launch a fifth drone. Iran now saying the attack will not go unanswered. A delicate recovery effort to find nine missing employees after a deadly chemical rupture at a Longview, Washington State paper mill. Washington State Governor Bob Ferguson says it's been emotional for the 38,000 residents in Longview.
2: You know, anytime you're talking about that scale of tragedy, that scope of tragedy, and that number of lives lost and injured, it's a pretty profound impact for a community like this.
1: Two people are confirmed dead. Uganda closing its border with the Congo in an effort to curb the Ebola outbreak. Nearly 1,000 suspected cases there, and about 220 people are believed to have died. Green Bay Packers running back Josh Jacobs is being investigated for domestic abuse allegations. Jacobs was released from a Wisconsin jail Wednesday. This is ABC News.
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6: Here's your Q104 forecast. Lows level off around 64, fog in spots overnight under partly cloudy skies, winds out of the north around 5 miles an hour. High of 82 with fog early Thursday. Lows level off around 58 Thursday night, mainly clear skies. A blend of clouds and sun Friday, with highs around 80, 78, chance for storms Saturday. That's your local forecast update. I'm meteorologist Ray Miller from the Q104 Weather Center. Currently, it's 66 degrees.
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I touched a sticky $1 bill, and now I guess I have to chop off my hand. 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

0: 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I ordered food and they got it right, but labeled everything wrong. 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
3: Here's your Q10 forecast. Lows level off around 64. Fog in spots overnight under partly cloudy skies. Winds out of the north around 5 miles an hour. High of 82 with fog early Thursday. Lows level off around 58 Thursday night, mainly clear skies. A blend of clouds and sun Friday with highs around 80. 78, chance for storms Saturday. That's your local forecast update. I'm meteorologist Ray Miller from the Q104 Weather Center. Currently 64.
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0: Harry Styles, American Girls. Hey, it's Marconi. I'm always confused when people accuse me of just saying things on the radio for attention because obviously this isn't my personal diary. I want people to hear it.
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1: ABC News, I'm Dave Packer. Iran, according to state media, has sent over a memorandum on the terms of any potential peace deal with the U.S. Nothing in it about Iran's nuclear program, and it says Iran would continue to oversee the Strait of Hormuz. The White House calls it a fabrication. Reaction from President Trump.
2: They're negotiating on fumes. But we'll see what happens. Maybe we have to go back and finish it. Maybe we don't.
1: Growing fears that the Ebola outbreak in Africa could become the deadliest outbreak on record. More than 200 people have died so far. An ongoing recovery for victims in the deadly factory accident in Washington State. 9 people remain unaccounted for after a massive chemical tank holding a highly corrosive liquid imploded and collapsed Tuesday. 2 people are confirmed dead. The Justice Department has launched a criminal investigation into E. Jean Carroll, the former magazine columnist who accused President Trump of sexual assault, that according to multiple sources familiar with the matter. This is ABC News.
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6: Here's your Q104 forecast. A mix of clouds and sun with fog at times early today, with daytime highs approaching 82. Winds out of the northeast around 5 miles an hour. Mainly clear sky tonight, lows level off around 58. Highs level off around 80. Tomorrow, a mix of clouds and sun. Upper 70s, Saturday and Sunday, with a chance for storms Saturday. Get your local forecast update. I'm meteorologist Ray Miller from the Q104 Weather Center. Currently, it's 64 degrees.
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Hey, radio fam, I'm Bolognese Francine Marconi. My talents are so hidden that even I can't find them. That is not the case with Taylor Allison Swift. Here's Elizabeth Taylor.

0: Madonna and Sabrina Carpenter, Bring Your Love. Hey, it's Marconi. You know, the older I get, the more I treat birthdays like one-night stands and just pretend that they didn't happen.
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0: Sienna Spyro, Die on This Hill. Hey, it's Marconi. I got a call from the library saying I was in serious trouble for a long overdue book. And then they told me I would be fined $1.37. And I wonder if this is how rich people feel all the time.
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3: Here's your Q104 forecast. A mix of clouds and sun with fog at times early today, with daytime highs approaching 82. Winds out of the northeast around 5 miles an hour. Mainly clear sky tonight. Lows level off around 58. Highs level off around 80. Tomorrow, a mix of clouds and sun. Upper 70s Saturday and Sunday with a chance for storms Saturday. That's your local forecast update. I'm meteorologist Ray Miller from the Q104 Weather Center. Currently, it's 64 degrees.
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0: stargazing. Hey, it's Marconi, interviewer. In the beginning, you'll make around $20,000. Later on, it could increase to $40,000. Me, okay, well then, I'll just start working when I get paid $40,000 then. How about that?
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2: 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No trade or cash equivalent will be awarded for any contest prize. 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
1: ABC News, I'm Sherry Preston. Kuwait says it has been targeted with a missile and drone attack. The U.S. for the second time this week also striking southern Iran. Another challenge to the shaky ceasefire in the war that is now 3 months old.

0: At least 16 students killed in an overnight fire at a girls' boarding school in Kenya. Nearly 80 other people were hurt. The Ebola outbreak in Central Africa could become the deadliest on record. The U.S. says it will send Americans who have been in the region to Kenya for monitoring and treatment before they're allowed to enter the United States. The death toll now 2 in that chemical tank implosion in Washington State. ABC's Melissa Adan is nearby.
1: The EPA is here on the ground in Longview investigating the potential impacts to the air and water quality. This as the National Guard has been activated and a federal investigation is underway as this recovery effort painfully continues.
0: 9 people still missing. This is ABC News.
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5: From the Fort Broadcasting News Desk, I'm Austin Armstrong. Taylor County Fire Department responded to a structure fire on Tuesday afternoon on Schaffner Road. Crews were dispatched at 2:37 p.m. and arrived to find smoke coming from the front of a double-wide mobile home. Firefighters were able to contain the fire to the living room area, but officials say the entire residence sustained heavy smoke damage. One occupant was transported non-emergency to Taylor Regional Hospital. No other injuries were reported. A total of 13 firefighters and 3 apparatuses responded to the scene and remained on site just over an hour. In other local news, an Adair County Sheriff's deputy responded to a suspicious vehicle complaint in the Niffley area on Tuesday, which led to multiple drug-related charges. According to the Adair County Sheriff's Office, Deputy Josh Durbin located the vehicle and arrested 60-year-old Christy L. Abels of Mississippi. Abels was charged with no registration plate, failure to produce an insurance card, possession of drug paraphernalia, possession of methamphetamine, possession of marijuana, possession of a third-degree controlled substance, and no operator's license. And finally, Kentucky drivers with license renewals due in June are encouraged to take care of their licensing needs early ahead of a temporary statewide office closure. The Kentucky Transportation Cabinet says all driver licensing regional offices will be closed on June 4th and 5th while the state transitions to a new licensing system. Offices are expected to reopen on June 8th. Officials also say walk-in hours will be limited from 8 a.m. until noon between June 8th and the 18th. Drivers needing renewals or other services are encouraged to visit before the closure to avoid delays. For more details on stories like these and more, be sure to check out our websites, myq104.com, kcountry1057.com, and wtcoradio.com.
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6: Here's your Q104 forecast. A mix of clouds and sun with fog at times early today with daytime highs approaching 82. Winds out of the northeast around 5 miles an hour. Mainly clear sky tonight. Lows level off around 58. Highs level off around 80. Tomorrow, a mix of clouds and sun. Upper 70s Saturday and Sunday with a chance for storms Saturday. That's your local forecast update. I'm meteorologist Ray Miller from the Q104 Weather Center. Currently, it's 64 degrees.
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0: 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It's got brown sugar, pancake-flavored cookie. 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
2: A teen is now dead following a crash in Powell County. The crash happened Tuesday evening on Kentucky 213, killing 19-year-old Luke Pierce. At this time, the collision is believed to have been caused by weather, as Pierce's car hydroplaned and went over an embankment. Kentucky Attorney General Russell Coleman is joining AGs from 16 states in supporting a rule that aims to expedite death row appeals, citing lengthy delays in the current federal habeas review process. The Justice Department reports an average of 21 years spent on death row, with some states facing even longer delays due to challenges in obtaining lethal injection drugs. Despite federal law requiring district courts to accelerate capital case reviews, the letter argues that delays have become commonplace. Coleman and other attorney generals are advocating for a more efficient process to ensure timely enforcement of the death penalty. I'm Joe Lincoln.
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10: Here's your Q104 forecast. A mix of clouds and sun with fog at times early today, with daytime highs approaching 82. Winds out of the northeast around 5 miles an hour. Mainly clear sky tonight, lows level off around 58. Highs level off around 80. Tomorrow, a mix of clouds and sun. Upper 70s, Saturday and Sunday, with a chance for storms Saturday. That's your local forecast update. I'm meteorologist Ray Miller from the Q104 Weather Center. Currently, it's 64 degrees.
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0: Ella Langley, Choose in Texas, and Alanis Morissette and Ironic. The movie Star Wars, The Mandalorian and Grogu apparently did well over the weekend for the holiday, but had the worst opening weekend of any Star Wars movie in the Disney era. You would think $102 million is pretty good, but this is not a good for a Star Wars movie that needs to make $200 or $300 million. Probably not. So we'll see how the rest of the breakup happens in the coming weeks, see if they can make their money back with this movie. Katy Perry, Teenage Dream, next.
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2: ABC News, I'm Sherry Preston. Oil prices are up again this morning as rockets and drones fly in the Middle East. Kuwait says it had to fend off attacks. U.S. forces launching more strikes into Iranian territory, targeting attack drones and a launch site. A former magazine columnist who accused President Trump of sex assault is now under federal investigation. Sources tell ABC News E. Jean Carroll is facing a Department of Justice probe into whether she lied on the stand in her civil suit against the president. She was awarded a $5 million judgment. Nine people still unaccounted for after the rupture of a chemical tank in Washington state. Two have died. ABC's Melissa Adan in Longview, Washington.
3: The EPA is on the ground here. 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And so far, they haven't come up with

0: any threats to the area, any threats to the community.
1: France today is moving to officially repeal a law that has been on the books for centuries. 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This is ABC News.
2: 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That ticket? 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
5: From the Fort Broadcasting News Desk, I'm Austin Armstrong. Taylor County Fire Department responded to a structure fire on Tuesday afternoon on Schaffner Road. Crews were dispatched at 2:37 p.m. and arrived to find smoke coming from the front of a double-wide mobile home. Firefighters were able to contain the fire to the living room area, but officials say the entire residence sustained heavy smoke damage. One occupant was transported non-emergency to Taylor Regional Hospital. No other injuries were reported. A total of 13 firefighters and three apparatuses responded to the scene and remained on site just over an hour. In other local news, an Adair County Sheriff's deputy responded to a suspicious vehicle complaint in the Niffley area on Tuesday, which led to multiple drug-related charges. According to the Adair County Sheriff's Office, Deputy Josh Durbin located the vehicle and arrested 60-year-old Christy L. Abels of Mississippi. Abels was charged with no registration plate, failure to produce an insurance card, possession of drug paraphernalia, possession of methamphetamine, possession of marijuana, possession of a third-degree controlled substance, and no operator's license. And finally, Kentucky drivers with license renewals due in June are encouraged to take care of their licensing needs early ahead of a temporary statewide office closure. The Kentucky Transportation Cabinet says all driver licensing regional offices will be closed on June 4th and 5th while the state transitions to a new licensing system. Offices are expected to reopen on June 8th. Officials also say walk-in hours will be limited from 8 a.m. until noon between June 8th and the 18th. Drivers needing renewals or other services are encouraged to visit before the closure to avoid delays. For more details on stories like these and more, be sure to check out our websites, myq104.com, kcountry1057.com, and wtcoradio.com.
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7: Stocks are high on Wall Street Wednesday. The Dow Jones Industrial Average picked up 182 points, closed at 50,644. NASDAQ gained 18 points, closed at 26,674. And the S&P 500 gained 1 point, closed at 7520. Stocks of local interest, Amazon up 656, close at 271.85. Atmos Energy off $1.48 at 176.24. Dollar General up 73 cents at 104.34. GE up 283 at 317.32. Coca-Cola up $1.19 at 81.65. Kroger's up 16 cents at 64.71. Lowe's up 478 at 216.86. McDonald's up $1.69. at 280.95. Stanley Black & Decker at 54 cents at 79.47. UPS up 251 at 104.48, Verizon off 23 cents at 48.26, and Walmart down 3 cents at 118.54. 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
8: Here's your Q104 forecast. A mix of clouds and sun with fog at times early today, with daytime highs approaching 82. Winds out of the northeast, around 5 miles an hour. Mainly clear sky tonight, lows level off around 58. Highs level off around 80. Tomorrow, a mix of clouds and sun. Upper 70s, Saturday and Sunday, with a chance for storms Saturday. That's your local forecast update. I'm meteorologist Ray Miller from the Q104 Weather Center. Currently, it's 64 degrees.
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0: Utter X, AJ, Andre, Nuna, Rhea, me, and that is Golden. Crazy thing happened at a Nebraska store. It's a Scottsbluff, Nebraska convenience store. Police responded to reports of gunfire in the parking lot, discovered a truck with door damage and a female bystander struck by shotgun pellets. Investigation revealed the vehicle owner had left a loaded shotgun in the back seat while shopping in the store. The unattended dog moved around the seats and inadvertently triggered the weapon, which, of course, fired through the car, hitting the woman who was several yards away. The injured woman hospitalized, minor wounds. No other injuries occurred. Are they going to be questioning the dog or something? Because he's got probably some kind of beef with a woman, don't you think? Come on, boy. What's the deal? Why would you shoot at that woman? All right, he didn't know. Andy Grammer coming up next. Stand by.
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3: A federal bill aimed at encouraging fertilizer production in the U.S. could end up benefiting Kentucky farmers. The Homegrown Fertilizer Act is under consideration through companion bills in the U.S. House and Senate. The measures would provide federal loans and grants to mid-sized companies looking to produce plant fertilizer here at home as a way to reduce costs. Prices for fertilizer have been climbing in recent years and shot up sharply recently as the war in Iran disrupted international shipping. Kentucky is being ranked as one of the least healthy states in America. That's according to the personal finance site Smart Asset, which ranked how healthy or unhealthy each state is based on factors such as self-reported physical and mental well-being, obesity rates, smoking prevalence, and much more. Kentucky took 43rd place, meaning it's among half of the states which are listed as the unhealthiest. I'm Joe Lincoln.
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10: Taking a look at your local obituaries. Roger Dale Wethington, age 71 of Campbellsville, passed away Saturday at Casey County Hospital. The funeral will be Thursday at 1 p.m. at L.R. Petty Funeral Home in Campbellsville, with interment in the Old Antioch Cemetery in Casey County. Visitation is requested after 10 a.m. Thursday until time for the service. This has been the obituary of Roger Dale Wethington. Carrie Olson, age 65, of Colorado, formerly of Taylor County, passed away on May the 5th in Colorado. A graveside service will be Friday at 11 a.m. at the Campbellsville Memorial Gardens, conducted by L.R. Petty Funeral Home. No visitation will be held. This has been the obituary of Carrie Olson. Sheraldine Carter, age 81 of Campbellsville, passed away Saturday in Greensburg. A public visitation will be Friday from 11 a.m. to 1:30 p.m. at the L.R. Petty Funeral Home, followed by a private funeral service. Interment in the Campbellsville Memorial Gardens. This has been the obituary of Sheraldine Carter. Rick Wilson, 74, of Campbellsville, passed away Monday in Campbellsville. Visitation will be conducted from 4 to 8 p.m. Friday and from 8 to 11 a.m. Saturday at the Campbellsville High School Gymnasium. The funeral service will be conducted at 11 a.m. Saturday, May the 30th, at the Campbellsville High School Gymnasium, with burial to follow in Brookside Cemetery. Expressions of sympathy requested to be donations to Hospice of Green River and may be made at Parrott and Ramsey Funeral Home. This has been the obituary of Rick Wilson. Donald Ray Price, age 82, of Campbellsville, passed away Sunday at Campbellsville Nursing and Rehab. The funeral will be Saturday at 1 p.m. at L.R. Petty Funeral Home with interment in Zion Cemetery. Visitation is requested after 11 a.m. Saturday until time for the service. This has been the obituary of Donald Ray Price. Sammy Clarence Burns, age 80, of Greensburg, passed away Sunday at his home. Honoring his wishes, cremation was chosen. Coward and Parrott Funeral Home in charge of the arrangements. There will be a celebration of life service at 2 p.m. Central Time Monday, June the 1st, at Liberty Separate Baptist Church. The family has requested that expressions of sympathy take the form of donations to the Washington County Schools Marching Band, which can be made at the funeral home or the church during the service. This has been the obituary of Sammy Clarence Burns. Melvin Travis Pickett, age 75, of Greensburg, passed away Tuesday at his home. Honoring his wishes, cremation was chosen. Coward and Parrott Funeral Home in charge of the arrangements. There will be a private memorial service at a later date. This has been the obituary of Melvin Travis Pickett. Fork Broadcasting, Campbellsville and Greensburg, send our condolences to the families and to all who have recently lost a loved one.
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11: Here's your Q104 forecast. A mix of clouds and sun with fog at times early today, with daytime highs approaching 82. Winds out of the northeast around 5 miles an hour. Mainly clear sky tonight. Lows level off around 58. Highs level off around 80. Tomorrow, a mix of clouds and sun. Upper 70s Saturday and Sunday with a chance for storms Saturday. Get your local forecast update. I'm meteorologist Ray Miller from the Q104 Weather Center. Currently, it's 64 degrees.
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0: Bray New Ice Cold Lakes and Sabrina Carpenter. It's called Espresso. The headline, men who can do 40-plus push-ups show 96% lower heart disease risk. I guess that's probably true. They did this on over 1,100 male firefighters. They found that if you could do 40 or more push-ups, they had less or fewer cardiovascular events than those managing under 10. The study measured push-up capacity using standardized testing 80 beat per minute metronome. Over 10 years, only 37 cardiac events occurred across all participants. So researchers caution findings may not apply to women, older adults, or sedentary populations, since all of them were active male firefighters.
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1: ABC News, I'm Sherry Preston. The U.S. military this morning is calling it an egregious ceasefire violation. Missiles intercepted by Kuwait, launched by Iran. Worries about the state of the ceasefire sending oil prices up again in early morning trading. Sources tell ABC News the Justice Department is now investigating E. Jean Carroll, the woman who accused President Trump of sexual assault and won a $5 million civil judgment against him. Here's ABC's Alex Mallon.
2: It's unclear what precedent there is for the Justice Department getting involved in a civil deposition that does not relate in any way to a statement that's related to federal law enforcement. Again, the Justice Department was in no way at any point involved in this lawsuit that was brought by E. Jean Carroll until President Trump sought to have the case dismissed.
1: Nine people are still unaccounted for and presumed dead after the rupture of a chemical tank in Washington state. Two people are confirmed dead. This is ABC News.
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5: 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Man, I miss playing football. Ever since I turned 40, I just can't find that fire I used to have.
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5: From the Fort Broadcasting News Desk, I'm Austin Armstrong. Taylor County Fire Department responded to a structure fire on Tuesday afternoon on Schaffner Road. Crews were dispatched at 2:37 p.m. and arrived to find smoke coming from the front of a double-wide mobile home. Firefighters were able to contain the fire to the living room area, but officials say the entire residence sustained heavy smoke damage. One occupant was transported non-emergency to Taylor Regional Hospital. No other injuries were reported. A total of 13 firefighters and 3 apparatuses responded to the scene and remained on site just over an hour. In other local news, an Adair County Sheriff's deputy responded to a suspicious vehicle complaint in the Niffley area on Tuesday, which led to multiple drug-related charges. According to the Adair County Sheriff's Office, Deputy Josh Durbin located the vehicle and arrested 60-year-old Christy L. Abels of Mississippi. Abels was charged with no registration plate, failure to produce an insurance card, possession of drug paraphernalia, possession of methamphetamine, possession of marijuana, possession of a third-degree controlled substance, and no operator's license. And finally, Kentucky drivers with license renewals due in June are encouraged to take care of their licensing needs early ahead of a temporary statewide office closure. The Kentucky Transportation Cabinet says all driver licensing regional offices will be closed on June 4th and 5th while the state transitions to a new licensing system. Offices are expected to reopen on June 8th. Officials also say walk-in hours will be limited from 8 a.m. until noon between June 8th and the 18th. Drivers needing renewals or other services are encouraged to visit before the closure to avoid delays. For more details on stories like these and more, be sure to check out our websites, myq104.com, kcountry1057.com, and wtcoradio.com.
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6: Here's your Q104 forecast. Sunshine mixed with clouds at times, with fog in spots early today, with daytime highs approaching 82. Winds out of the northeast, 5 to 10 miles an hour. Mainly clear sky tonight, lows dip down to about 58. High temperatures reach up to 80 tomorrow. Sunshine mixed with clouds at times. Upper 70s Saturday and Sunday, with a chance of thunderstorms Saturday. That's your local forecast update. I'm meteorologist Ray Miller from the Q104 Weather Center. Right now, it's 70 degrees.
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0: Outrageous Mike, that's Bruno Mars and Rob Thomas. Lonely No More, it's time for a Thursday. By the way, Anne Hathaway sharing she was legally blind in one eye all throughout her 30s because of early onset, like a cataract she had, but that's been taken care of. She can see clearly now, I guess, out of both eyes. Fits in the Tantrums and Hand Clap is coming up next.
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2: 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That's especially important when it comes to alcohol and other drugs. Kids need to know the dangers and how to avoid them. And when it comes to pain medications, opioids, they need to know that they should never be taken without a prescription and never shared with friends or family. It's dangerous and illegal. So talk with your kids, because when you talk, they hear you.
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2: It's over $713,000 against Weddle and his company, BC Recycling LLC, for defaulting on payments on a business gold card. Despite the request, American Express say the two defendants failed to satisfy their debt. Debt collection law firms Wicker and Associates are seeking the unpaid balance plus any court cost. Guilty of manslaughter and 25 years in prison without parole. That's the verdict and sentence for Ronnie Webb, the suspect accused of fatally shooting his nephew, Nicholas Webb, over 2 years ago in Letcher County. It began as a physical altercation in UZ that ended with the shooting. The jury also found Ronnie guilty of being a persistent felony offender, which took parole off the table. Ronnie Webb, however, avoided a guilty verdict on the murder charge. I'm Lee Mowen.
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8: Taking a look at your local obituaries. Roger Dale Wethington, age 71, of Campbellsville, passed away Saturday at Casey County Hospital. The funeral will be Thursday at 1 p.m. at L.R. Petty Funeral Home in Campbellsville, with interment in the Old Antioch Cemetery in Casey County. Visitation is requested after 10 a.m. Thursday until time for the service. This has been the obituary of Roger Dale Wethington. Carrie Olson, age 65, of Colorado, formerly of Taylor County, passed away on May the 5th in Colorado. A graveside service will be Friday at 11 a.m. at the Campbellsville Memorial Gardens, conducted by L.R. Petty Funeral Home. No visitation will be held. This has been the obituary of Carrie Olson. Sheraldine Carter, age 81, of Campbellsville, passed away Saturday in Greensburg. A public visitation will be Friday from 11 a.m. to 1:30 p.m. at the L.R. Petty Funeral Home, followed by a private funeral service. Interment in the Campbellsville Memorial Gardens. This has been the obituary of Sheraldine Carter. Rick Wilson, 74, of Campbellsville, passed away Monday in Campbellsville. Visitation will be conducted from 4 to 8 p.m. Friday and from 8 to 11 a.m. Saturday at the Campbellsville High School Gymnasium. The funeral service will be conducted at 11 a.m. Saturday, May the 30th, at the Campbellsville High School Gymnasium, with burial to follow in Brookside Cemetery. Expressions of sympathy requested to be donations to Hospice of Green River and may be made at Parrott and Ramsey Funeral Home. This has been the obituary of Rick Wilson. Donald Ray Price, age 82, of Campbellsville, passed away Sunday at Campbellsville Nursing and Rehab. The funeral will be Saturday at 1 p.m. at L.R. Petty Funeral Home with interment in Zion Cemetery. Visitation is requested after 11 a.m. Saturday until time for the service. This has been the obituary of Donald Ray Price. Sammy Clarence Burns, age 80, of Greensburg, passed away Sunday at his home. Honoring his wishes, cremation was chosen. Coward and Parrott Funeral Home in charge of the arrangements. There will be a celebration of life service at 2 p.m. Central Time Monday, June the 1st, at Liberty Separate Baptist Church. The family has requested that expressions of sympathy take the form of donations to the Washington County Schools Marching Band, which can be made at the funeral home or the church during the service. This has been the obituary of Sammy Clarence Burns. Melvin Travis Pickett, age 75, of Greensburg, passed away Tuesday at his home. Honoring his wishes, cremation was chosen. Coward and Parrott Funeral Home in charge of the arrangements. There will be a private memorial service at a later date. This has been the obituary of Melvin Travis Pickett. Fork Broadcasting, Campbellsville and Greensburg, send our condolences to the families and to all who have recently lost a loved one.
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6: Here's your Q104 forecast. Sunshine mixed with clouds at times, with fog in spots early today, with daytime highs approaching 82. Winds out of the northeast, 5 to 10 miles an hour. Mainly clear sky tonight, lows dip down to about 58. High temperatures reach up to 80 tomorrow. Sunshine mixed with clouds at times. Upper 70s, Saturday and Sunday, with a chance of thunderstorms Saturday. That's your local forecast update. I'm meteorologist Ray Miller from the Q104 Weather Center. Right now, it's 70 degrees.
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0: Miley Cyrus, that is Flowers and New Radicals. You get what you give. U.S. Mint getting into the act for the 250th anniversary. They are distributing now the 2026 semi-quincentennial quarter that commemorates the Declaration of Independence. They'll do this on June 1st. The coin features Thomas Jefferson on the obverse and a ringing Liberty Bell on the reverse. It's a series of five new quarter designs marking our 250th anniversary as an American thing.
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2: From the Fort Broadcasting News Desk, I'm Austin Armstrong. Taylor County Fire Department responded to a structure fire on Tuesday afternoon on Schaffner Road. Crews were dispatched at 2:37 p.m. and arrived to find smoke coming from the front of a double-wide mobile home. Firefighters were able to contain the fire to the living room area, but officials say the entire residence sustained heavy smoke damage. One occupant was transported non-emergency to Taylor Regional Hospital. No other injuries were reported. A total of 13 firefighters and 3 apparatuses responded to the scene and remained on site just over an hour. In other local news, an Adair County Sheriff's deputy responded to a suspicious vehicle complaint in the Niffley area on Tuesday, which led to multiple drug-related charges. According to the Adair County Sheriff's Office, Deputy Josh Durbin located the vehicle and arrested 60-year-old Christy L. Abels of Mississippi. Abels was charged with no registration plate, failure to produce an insurance card, possession of drug paraphernalia, possession of methamphetamine, possession of marijuana, possession of a third-degree controlled substance, and no operator's license. And finally, Kentucky drivers with license renewals due in June are encouraged to take care of their licensing needs early ahead of a temporary statewide office closure. The Kentucky Transportation Cabinet says all driver licensing regional offices will be closed on June 4th and 5th while the state transitions to a new licensing system. Offices are expected to reopen on June 8th. Officials also say walk-in hours will be limited from 8 a.m. until noon between June 8th and the 18th. Drivers needing renewals or other services are encouraged to visit before the closure to avoid delays. For more details on stories like these and more, be sure to check out our websites, myq104.com, kcountry1057.com, and wtcoradio.com.
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4: Here's your Q104 forecast. Sunshine mixed with clouds at times, with fog in spots early today, with daytime highs approaching 82. Winds out of the northeast, 5 to 10 miles an hour. Mainly clear sky tonight, lows dip down to about 58. High temperatures reach up to 80 tomorrow. Sunshine mixed with clouds at times. Upper 70s, Saturday and Sunday, with a chance of thunderstorms Saturday. That's your local forecast update. I'm meteorologist Ray Miller from the Q104 Weather Center. Right now, it's 70 degrees.
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8: Here's your Q104 forecast. Sunshine mixed with clouds at times, with fog in spots early today, with daytime highs approaching 82. Winds out of the northeast, 5 to 10 miles an hour. Mainly clear sky tonight, lows dip down to about 58. High temperatures reach up to 80 tomorrow. Sunshine mixed with clouds at times. Upper 70s Saturday and Sunday, with chance thunderstorms Saturday. That's your local forecast update. I'm meteorologist Ray Miller from the Q104 Weather Center. Right now, it's 70 degrees.
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0: Sarah Larson and Midnight Sun. And Todd here, wacky but true story. Man in the UK allegedly tried to deposit something illegal along with his money into a local bank. He walked into the bank with some cash for a loan payment, couple of checks to be deposited. When a bank teller opened his deposit envelope, a small baggie fell out with white crystal-like substances inside. She got a manager over, locked the baggie in a desk until authorities got there. The guy had tucked his drugs in the envelope and he forgot they were there.
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1: ABC News, I'm Sherry Preston. The price of oil is up again this morning amid more hostilities in the Middle East. That is a key inflation gauge. Shows inflation accelerated in April to the highest level in 3 years. The Commerce Department reporting inflation jumped to 3.8% in April compared to a year earlier, due mostly to the rising price of gas.
2: Senate Majority Leader John Thune, in a radio interview, said Republicans will need to focus on Americans' economic concerns ahead of November's election. Those concerns, backed by new data showing food insecurity in the U.S. now worse than during the height of the COVID pandemic.
1: ABC Sophie Flay. The Justice Department has opened an investigation into whether E. Jean Carroll, the longtime advice columnist who said Donald Trump sexually assaulted her in a Manhattan department store 30 years ago, lied during the course of civil litigation against the president, according to a person familiar with the matter. Australia is suing U.S. company 3M over forever chemicals. 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
7: Here's your Q104 forecast. Sunshine mixed with clouds at times, with fog in spots early today, with daytime highs approaching 82. Winds out of the northeast, 5 to 10 miles an hour. Mainly clear sky tonight, lows dip down to about 58. High temperatures reach up to 80 tomorrow. Sunshine mixed with clouds at times. Upper 70s, Saturday and Sunday, with a chance of thunderstorms Saturday. That's your local forecast update.

0: Date, I'm meteorologist Ray Miller from the Q104 Weather Center. Currently 72.
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It's Alex Warren and Fever Dream. It's Molly J. Happy Friday Eve. Music next with Ed Sheeran and Max McNown. But first, here's Vance Joy.

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1: Well, there are new details that are emerging following Kyle Busch's death. Of course, the NASCAR superstar who passed away suddenly last Thursday. A newly obtained death certificate revealed that the racing legend had suffered from bacterial pneumonia for days to weeks before his death. The untreated pneumonia eventually progressed into sepsis, which is the body's extreme life-threatening response to an infection. Sad story to hear of Kyle Busch. Any NASCAR fan out there knows exactly who that is, and we pray for the family.
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0: Teddy Swims, Mr. Know-It-All. Well, NASA has shared some more details about its future moon base. The first three missions planned for this year will use lunar landers from various aerospace companies to deliver scientific instruments and a rover. Now, the first moon mission, called Moon Base 1, might launch as early as this fall, and it will use a lunar lander from Blue Origin to deliver these instruments, aiding studies of rocket thrusters' impacts on the moon and providing landing support. Moonbase 2 is going to be delivering about 1,100 pounds of cargo, and Moonbase 3 will focus on delivering payloads chosen by NASA, Korea Astronomy, Space Science Institute, and European Space Agency. Kind of cool. They're going back to the moon.
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9: Here's your Q104 forecast. Sunshine mixed with clouds at times, with fog in spots early today, with daytime highs approaching 82. Winds out of the northeast, 5 to 10 miles an hour. Mainly clear sky tonight, lows dip down to about 58. High temperatures reach up to 80 tomorrow. Sunshine mixed with clouds at times. Upper 70s Saturday and Sunday, with chance of thunderstorms Saturday. That's your local forecast update. I'm meteorologist Ray Miller from the Q104 Weather Center. Currently 72.
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2: 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Participants can only win one contest prize per person every 30 days. Winners must appear in person with proper positive legal identification to claim any prize Monday through Friday, excluding holidays, within 30 days, or the prize will be forfeited. Prizes will not be mailed or delivered. Any winner under the age of 18 must be accompanied by a parent or legal guardian. No trade or cash equivalent will be awarded for any contest prize. Any person or persons found to be in violation of these contest rules before, during, or after their respected contest or giveaway will be disqualified and will not be eligible for future contests or giveaways.
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3: Here's your Q104 forecast. Sunshine mixed with clouds at times, with fog in spots early today, with daytime highs approaching 82. Winds out of the northeast, 5 to 10 miles an hour. Mainly clear sky tonight, lows dip down to about 58. High temperatures reach up to 80 tomorrow. Sunshine mixed with clouds at times. Upper 70s Saturday and Sunday, with chance of thunderstorms Saturday. That's your local forecast update. I'm meteorologist Ray Miller from the Q104 Weather Center. Currently 72.
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0: Sienna Spiro, it's Die on This Hill. And finally, justice is being served as Kenneth Iwamasa, who is Matthew Perry's live-in assistant, has officially been sentenced to 3 years and 5 months in prison for injecting the actor with a lethal dose of ketamine. He received a sentence in federal court in Los Angeles, marking the conclusion of legal actions against those involved in the Perry overdose, which took place back in 2023, believe it or not. We're still mourning the loss of Matthew Perry, and we are watching reruns of Friends all over the place, and now everybody can rest more easily.
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0: Well, this year, America turns 250 years old. And to celebrate, the lineup for America's 250th anniversary celebration includes a range of 1990s music acts. Yes, it's a free event, part of the Great American State Fair that will take place June 25th through July 10th at the National Mall in Washington, D.C. You can see Martina McBride, CNC Music Factory, Vanilla Ice, Milli Vanilli, Young MC, Bret Michaels, and Flo Rida, just to name a few. 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So celebrate America's 250th anniversary out in Washington, D.C. this year.
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11: Here's your Q104 forecast. Sunshine mixed with clouds at times, with fog in spots early today, with daytime highs approaching 82. Winds out of the northeast, 5 to 10 miles an hour. Mainly clear sky tonight, lows dip down to about 58. High temperatures reach up to 80 tomorrow. Sunshine mixed with clouds at times. Upper 70s Saturday and Sunday, with a chance of thunderstorms Saturday. That's your local forecast update. I'm meteorologist Ray Miller from the Q104 Weather Center. Currently 72.
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0: Well, when you think of Cynthia and Revo, the first thing that comes to mind is the movie Wicked, right? Well, during a recent interview with Variety, she shared that after 2 years of discussing the film, that she wants to focus on other topics, saying that while she appreciates the film, she reached her limit discussing it repeatedly. This took place during a conversation when she was reminded of a lyric from Wicked for Good, causing her to request a topic change. Sure. After a few years of talking about the same thing, you have to give it to her. It probably does get
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1: From ABC News, I'm Sherry Preston. A new report from the Commerce Department shows inflation rising at a 3.8% rate from a year ago at this time. The price of gas, groceries, clothing, and electricity all up. Another new economic report, this from the New York Fed, shows how much some are struggling as others continue getting richer. ABC's Rebecca Jarvis takes a look.
2: Some of the financial pain is masked by the growing wealth in this country, which is brought on by a booming stock market and increasing home values. Those Americans who own stocks and homes, they feel richer and they're spending still, and that's propping up the economy

0: while millions of Americans are struggling just to afford food after years of inflation and now those rising gas prices.
1: Gas prices up as a result of the war in Iran, which started 3 months ago. The ceasefire on shaky ground as U.S. strikes Iranian targets and Iran fires on Kuwait. 16 students killed during a fire at a boarding school in Kenya. This is ABC News.
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8: From the Fort Broadcasting News Desk, I'm Austin Armstrong. Taylor County Fire Department responded to a structure fire on Tuesday afternoon on Schaffner Road. Crews were dispatched at 2:37 p.m. and arrived to find smoke coming from the front of a double-wide mobile home. Firefighters were able to contain the fire to the living room area, but officials say the entire residence sustained heavy smoke damage. One occupant was transported non-emergency to Taylor Regional Hospital. No other injuries were reported. A total of 13 firefighters and 3 apparatuses responded to the scene and remained on site just over an hour. In other local news, an Adair County Sheriff's deputy responded to a suspicious vehicle complaint in the Niffley area on Tuesday, which led to multiple drug-related charges. According to the Adair County Sheriff's Office, Deputy Josh Durbin located the vehicle and arrested 60-year-old Christy L. Abels of Mississippi. Abels was charged with no registration plate, failure to produce an insurance card, possession of drug paraphernalia, possession of methamphetamine, possession of marijuana, possession of a third-degree controlled substance, and no operator's license. And finally, Kentucky drivers with license renewals due in June are encouraged to take care of their licensing needs early ahead of a temporary statewide office closure. The Kentucky Transportation Cabinet says all driver licensing regional offices will be closed on June 4th and 5th while the state transitions to a new licensing system. Offices are expected to reopen on June 8th. Officials also say walk-in hours will be limited from 8 a.m. until noon between June 8th and the 18th. Drivers needing renewals or other services are encouraged to visit before the closure to avoid delays. For more details on stories like these and more, be sure to check out our websites, myq104.com, kcountry1057.com, and wtcoradio.com.
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10: Here's your Q104 forecast. Sunshine mixed with clouds at times this afternoon, with daytime highs approaching 82. Winds out of the northeast, 5 to 10 miles an hour. Mainly clear sky tonight, lows dip down to about 58. High temperatures reach up to 81 tomorrow. Sunshine mixed with clouds at times. Upper 70s Saturday and Sunday, with thunderstorms possible both days. That's your local forecast update. I'm meteorologist Ray Miller from the Q104 Weather Center. Currently 77.
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0: if you are a fan of Ted Danson and Elizabeth Banks, these two are set to star in a new comedy series for Apple TV. The series follows Heidi, played by Elizabeth Banks, as she navigates a life after a messy divorce, while simultaneously managing her father, who's played by Ted Danson's escapades at his retirement community. It sounds absolutely hysterical, and we can look forward to that hitting Apple TV in the near future.
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0: many times have you gone to purchase a concert ticket online only to be bought out by AI bots? Yes, the band 30 Seconds to Mars, who of course is Jared Leto's band, is partnering with a tech company to combat these types of automated ticket scalping bots for their upcoming European tour. Now, a portion of these tickets for upcoming shows out overseas in London, Manchester, Berlin, Munich, they're going to be reserved exclusively for verified human fans. And to access your tickets, you have to use the World Concert Kit tool and undergo an iris and facial scan and a physical device to secure what they call a World ID digital passport. It's totally optional. You don't need to do this if you plan to see them live in concert, but you can also go through the standard channels to purchase your tickets. Those who choose to verify your humanity receive some kind of incentive, including one free companion ticket or a merchandise voucher, which is kind of cool when you think about it. Trying to shut down all the AI bots.
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10: Here's your Q104 forecast. Sunshine mixed with clouds at times this afternoon, with daytime highs approaching 82. Winds out of the northeast, 5 to 10 miles an hour. Mainly clear sky tonight, lows dip down to about 58. High temperatures reach up to 81 tomorrow. Sunshine mixed with clouds at times. Upper 70s Saturday and Sunday, with thunderstorms possible both days. That's your local forecast update. I'm meteorologist Ray Miller from the Q104 Weather Center. Currently 77.
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0: don't know who starts the rumor mill, but it's getting out of hand. There's been some speculation that Taylor Swift is involved in the new upcoming Toy Story 5. It's been debunked by Pixar, as a matter of fact. In an recent interview, Pixar headquarters director Andrew Stanton says that no, she has not been a part of Toy Story 5 and will not be. They just more or less had somebody start a rumor and he's shutting it down.
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1: ABC News, I'm Michelle Franzen. The ceasefire between the U.S. and Iran growing more fragile with each day, with no deal in sight. Each side now accusing the other of violating the truth. ABC's Ian Pannell is in Jerusalem with more.
2: The truth is, this was the second round of strikes in about 48 hours. Certainly second round that we've seen this week. You've also got escalation by Israel north of the border inside Lebanon, where there's supposed to be another ceasefire in place. And that's what everyone's talking about, accusing each other of violations of the ceasefire. And meanwhile, no progress towards this interim agreement.
1: Treasury Secretary Scott Bessent today announcing new sanctions against Iran, this time the agency controlling passage through the Strait of Hormuz. The continued blockade driving up oil and gas prices worldwide, with two new economic reports showing Americans are struggling with inflation on food, groceries, and rent. Another report from the New York Fed showing more Americans are dealing with hunger at levels higher than seen in the pandemic. This is ABC News.
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5: Here's your Q104 forecast. Sunshine mixed with clouds at times this afternoon, with daytime highs approaching 82. Winds out of the northeast, 5 to 10 miles an hour. Mainly clear sky tonight, lows dip down to about 58. High temperatures reach up to 81 tomorrow. Sunshine mixed with clouds at times. Upper 70s Saturday and Sunday, with thunderstorms possible both days.

0: That's your local forecast update. I'm meteorologist Ray Miller from the Q104 Weather Center. Currently, it's 79 degrees.
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0: Well, the polls are in and Americans love pizza. According to a new survey, pizza is a $45 billion industry in the U.S. with 3 billion pizzas sold per year. The least favorite pizza topping is anchovies, of course. Friday night is the biggest night of the week for eating pizza. And 93% of Americans eat at least one pizza per month. 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

0: Well, if you ever receive a traffic citation, let this be a story to remind you to go to court to fight it. 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Now, the deputy accused her of holding a cell phone in her right hand, which the video showed that she did not have a right hand. So that was officially dropped, and she didn't have to pay the ticket after all.
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7: Here's your Q104 forecast. Sunshine mixed with clouds at times this afternoon, with daytime highs approaching 82. Winds out of the northeast, 5 to 10 miles an hour. Mainly clear sky tonight. Lows dip down to about 58. High temperatures reach up to 81 tomorrow. Sunshine mixed with clouds at times. Upper 70s Saturday and Sunday with thunderstorms possible both days. That's your local forecast update. I'm meteorologist Ray Miller from the Q104 Weather Center. Currently, it's 79 degrees.
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0: Alex Warren in Fever Dream. It's Molly Jane. Although some people say that they can remember things that happened decades ago with perfect clarity, a new study found that that's not typically how the brain works. Yes, so they discovered that as more time passes, only the most meaningful elements of those experiences stick in our minds. Researchers say it's natural for a person's memory to become less vibrant over time, and at a certain point, only the main gist of the past events eventually remain.
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1: ABC News, I'm Michelle Franzen. The ceasefire between the U.S. and Iran growing more fragile with each day, with no deal in sight. Each side now accusing the other of violating the truth. ABC's Ian Pannell is in Jerusalem with more.
2: The truth is, this was the second round of strikes in about 48 hours, certainly second round that we've seen this week. You've also got escalation by Israel north of the border inside Lebanon, where there's supposed to be another ceasefire in place. And that's what everyone's talking about, accusing each other of violations of the ceasefire. And meanwhile, no progress towards this interim agreement.
1: Treasury Secretary Scott Bessent today announcing new sanctions against Iran, this time the agency controlling passage through the Strait of Hormuz. The continued blockade driving up oil and gas prices worldwide, with two new economic reports showing Americans are struggling with inflation on food, groceries, and rent. Another report from the New York Fed showing more Americans are dealing with hunger at levels higher than seen in the pandemic. This is ABC News.
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5: Here's your Q104 forecast. Sunshine mixed with clouds at times this afternoon, with daytime highs approaching 82. Winds out of the northeast, 5 to 10 miles an hour. Mainly clear sky tonight, lows dip down to about 58. High temperatures reach up to 81. Tomorrow, sunshine mixed with clouds at times. Upper 70s Saturday and Sunday, with thunderstorms possible both days. That's your local forecast update. I'm meteorologist Ray Miller from the Q104 Weather Center. Currently, it's 79 degrees.
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0: Tame Impala and Jenny, it's Molly J. Well, if you fell in love with the first season of the four seasons on Netflix, you might be happy to know that it's returning on Netflix today, starring Tina Fey, Will Forte, a few bits and pieces of Steve Carell. It's a really, really kind of emotional fallout of some friends who go on an annual vacation each year, and they're all just kind of dealing with their own things. So check out the second season of four seasons today.
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0: 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A long stretch of music is coming up next with Snow Patrol, Sarah Bareilles, and The Weeknd. 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
10: Here's your Q104 forecast. Sunshine mixed with clouds at times this afternoon, with daytime highs approaching 82. Winds out of the northeast, 5 to 10 miles an hour. Mainly clear sky tonight, lows dip down to about 58. High temperatures reach up to 81 tomorrow. Sunshine mixed with clouds at times. Upper 70s Saturday and Sunday with thunderstorms possible both days. That's your local forecast update. I'm meteorologist Ray Miller from the Q104 Weather Center. Right now, 81.
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0: weekend. 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
1: ABC News, I'm Michelle Franz, and a possible draft to extend the ceasefire deal between the U.S. and Iran has been reached, along with the reopening of the Strait of Hormuz, according to two U.S. officials and another source with knowledge of negotiations. But it still needs final approval from President Trump and Iran's supreme leader. The Commerce Department showing inflation is now at a three-year high due to the ongoing conflict with Iran. A separate report finds more people are going hungry, including a growing number of children and minorities. ABC's Rebecca Jarvis has details.
2: 10% of households surveyed in February said they didn't have enough food or their kids had to miss meals. That is more than double what we saw in mid-2020. And remember, back then it was the pandemic.
1: The growing Ebola outbreak in Central Africa prompting the Trump administration to set up a 50-bed facility in Kenya for any Americans who face quarantine due to the Ebola outbreak. And tennis favorite Jannik Sinner out of the French Open, his 30-match winning stretch broken amid dangerous heat across Europe. This is ABC News.
3: How was your break?
4: It was great until I stopped for gas. 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I might have to start watching how much I drive.
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8: Here's your Q104 forecast. Sunshine mixed with clouds at times this afternoon, with daytime highs approaching 82. Northeasterly winds, 5 to 10 miles an hour. Mainly clear, tonight lows around 58. Tomorrow, highs level off around 81. Upper 70s, Saturday and Sunday. Chance of rain showers, Saturday. Slight chance of thunderstorms, Sunday. Get your local forecast update. I'm meteorologist Ray Miller from the Q104 Weather Center. Right now, 81.
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4: 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So we show them how, and we tell them, with honest conversations that let them know what we expect. 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It's dangerous and illegal. So talk with your kids, because when you talk, they hear you.
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0: Billie Eilish and Birds of a Feather. It's the Jeremy Show. Oh, Evanescence. My Immortal. How about that? Coming up next.
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15: Here's your Q104 forecast. High temperatures reach up to 82 this afternoon under mainly clear skies, northeast winds, 8 to 15 miles an hour. Partly cloudy tonight, lows dip down to about 58. Daytime highs approaching 81. Tomorrow, a blend of clouds and sun. Chance of rain showers Saturday with a slight chance of thunderstorms. Sunday, highs in the upper 70s. That's your local forecast update. I'm meteorologist Ray Miller from the Q104 Weather Center. Currently, it's 82 degrees.
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2: 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Winners must appear in person with proper positive legal identification to claim any prize Monday through Friday, excluding holidays, within 30 days, or the prize will be forfeited. Prizes will not be mailed or delivered. Any winner under the age of 18 must be accompanied by a parent or legal guardian. No trade or cash equivalent will be awarded for any contest prize. Any person or persons found to be in violation of these contest rules before, during, or after their respected contest or giveaway will be disqualified and will not be eligible for future contests or giveaways.
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1: ABC News, I'm Michelle Franzen. American and Iranian negotiators believe they have arrived at a draft agreement to formally extend the ceasefire and gradually open the Strait of Hormuz. Treasury Secretary Scott Bessent, though, telling reporters it still needs final approval from President Trump and Iran's supreme leader. ABC's Karen Travers has more.
2: All of these things, of course, have been part of the discussions for weeks right now, and Bessent would not say why this agreement might be the one that pushes it over the finish line and does reach that final conclusion, at least to reopen things for 60 days for further negotiations.
1: The U.S. economy facing headwinds due to the war with Iran. The Commerce Department showing inflation is up to levels not seen in 3 years. Another report by the New York Fed highlights what analysts call a K-shaped economy. The Trump administration said setting up a 50-bed facility in Kenya for any Americans who will face quarantine due to the ongoing Ebola outbreak. That facility could open tomorrow. This is ABC News.
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7: Here's your Q104 forecast. High temperatures reach up to 82 this afternoon under mainly clear skies, northeast winds, 8 to 15 miles an hour. Partly cloudy tonight, lows dip down to about 58. Daytime highs approaching 81. Tomorrow, a blend of clouds and sun. Chance of rain showers Saturday with a slight chance of thunderstorms. Sunday, highs in the upper 70s. At your local forecast update, I'm meteorologist Ray Miller from the Q104 Weather Center. Currently, it's 82 degrees.
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0: about this for some in day in history? So back on this date in 2001, Shaggy's It Wasn't Me was everywhere. Remember that song? 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This date in history back in 2001.
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7: Here's your Q104 forecast. High temperatures reach up to 82 this afternoon under mainly clear skies, northeast winds, 8 to 15 miles an hour. Partly cloudy tonight, lows dip down to about 58. Daytime highs approaching 81. Tomorrow, a blend of clouds and sun. Chance of rain showers Saturday with a slight chance of thunderstorms. Sunday, highs in the upper 70s. That's your local forecast update. I'm meteorologist Ray Miller from the Q104 Weather Center. Currently, it's 82 degrees.
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0: This celebrity birthday list today has Colby Kelly turning 41. Isn't that crazy? Carey Mulligan, 41. 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
3: From the Fort Broadcasting News Desk, I'm Austin Armstrong. Taylor County Fire Department responded to a structure fire on Tuesday afternoon on Schaffner Road. Crews were dispatched at 2:37 p.m. and arrived to find smoke coming from the front of a double-wide mobile home. Firefighters were able to contain the fire to the living room area, but officials say the entire residence sustained heavy smoke damage. One occupant was transported non-emergency to Taylor Regional Hospital. No other injuries were reported. A total of 13 firefighters and 3 apparatuses responded to the scene and remained on site just over an hour. In other local news, an Adair County Sheriff's deputy responded to a suspicious vehicle complaint in the Niffley area on Tuesday, which led to multiple drug-related charges. According to the Adair County Sheriff's Office, Deputy Josh Durbin located the vehicle and arrested 60-year-old Christy L. Abels of Mississippi. Abels was charged with no registration plate, failure to produce an insurance card, possession of drug paraphernalia, possession of methamphetamine, possession of marijuana, possession of a third-degree controlled substance, and no operator's license. And finally, Kentucky drivers with license renewals due in June are encouraged to take care of their licensing needs early ahead of a temporary statewide office closure. The Kentucky Transportation Cabinet says all driver licensing regional offices will be closed on June 4th and 5th while the state transitions to a new licensing system. Offices are expected to reopen on June 8th. Officials also say walk-in hours will be limited from 8 a.m. until noon between June 8th and the 18th. Drivers needing renewals or other services are encouraged to visit before the closure to avoid delays. For more details on stories like these and more, be sure to check out our websites, myq104.com, kcountry1057.com, and wtcoradio.com.
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4: Here's your Q104 forecast. A blend of clouds and sun this afternoon with highs around 82, northeasterly winds 8 to 15 miles an hour. 58 tonight, partly cloudy. High temperatures reach up to 81 tomorrow, partly cloudy skies. Chance of rain showers Saturday with a slight chance for storms Sunday. Highs in the upper 70s. That's your local forecast update. I'm meteorologist Ray Miller from the Q104 Weather Center. Currently 82.
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0: 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Me and my co-host Todd, my best friend of nearly 30 years, have the Jeremy and Todd top five. So many things that we count down, the five biggest things in our lives and that people are talking about in the world. New episode drops every Friday. 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
8: Here's your Q104 forecast. A blend of clouds and sun this afternoon with highs around 82, northeasterly winds 8 to 15 miles an hour. 58 tonight, partly cloudy. High temperatures reach up to 81 tomorrow, partly cloudy skies. Chance of rain showers Saturday with a slight chance for storms. Sunday, highs in the upper 70s. At your local forecast update, I'm meteorologist Ray Miller from the Q104 Weather Center. Currently 82.
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3: Here's your Q10 forecast. Partly cloudy tonight with a low of 58. Northeasterly winds, 5 to 10 miles an hour. Sunshine mixed with clouds at times. Tomorrow, high is around 81. Lows level off around 62. Tomorrow night, chance for showers. High of 77. Saturday, with a chance of rain showers. Slight chance of thunderstorms, 78 on Sunday. That's your local forecast update. I'm meteorologist Ray Miller from the Q104 Weather Center. Right now, 82.
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2: Most of us use it all the time now, but this was first invented in 1991, and I remember as a kid thinking, oh, this is so futuristic. This is so cool. 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They have one. We've got one on our phones. We've got one on our computers. It kept the world alive when we had to work from home during COVID. 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
19: Here's your Q104 forecast. Partly cloudy tonight with a low of 58. Northeasterly winds, 5 to 10 miles an hour. Sunshine mixed with clouds at times. Tomorrow, highs around 81. Lows level off around 62. Tomorrow night, chance for showers. High of 77 Saturday with a chance of rain showers. Slight chance of thunderstorms, 78 on Sunday. That's your local forecast update. I'm meteorologist Ray Miller from the Q104 Weather Center. Right now, 82.
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0: Runway. Welcome to the Jeremy Show. So glad you're hanging out with me. Do me a favor. I am on social media at Jeremy on the Air. I would love to meet you if you have a second.
1: 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I need a

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4: Here's your Q10 forecast. Partly cloudy tonight with a low of 58. Northeasterly winds, 5 to 10 miles an hour. Sunshine mixed with clouds at times. Tomorrow, highs around 81. Lows level off around 62.

0: guest Malone and country artist Morgan Wallen on that collab. And speaking of collabs with iconic country artists, coming up, Alex Warren, who got to reunite with Luke Combs this week, and they got to perform together at one of his shows. How cool for those fans, right? Coming up, those solo style Alex Warren on the way.
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0: just might. That is Bruno Mars. Now, he apparently got some neighbors, well, who just might go and buy some earplugs because apparently at a show in Canada, his concert was so loud, it had the entire neighborhood shaking. Literally, this was up near Toronto, where apparently neighbors say that they just wanted to get some sleep, and instead they were forced to listen to a Bruno Mars concert. Like, wah, a free Bruno Mars concert kind of sounds pretty great to me.
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12: Here's your Q104 forecast. Partly cloudy tonight with a low of 58, northeasterly winds 5 to 10 miles an hour. Sunshine mixed with clouds at times, tomorrow high is around 81. Lows level off around 62. Tomorrow night, chance for showers. High of 77. Saturday, with a chance of rain showers. Slight chance of thunderstorms, 78 on Sunday. That's your local forecast update. I'm meteorologist Ray Miller from the Q104 Weather Center. Currently 81.
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0: Harry Styles and American Girls. Now, of course, Harry Styles got a lot of backlash recently after launching his tour, and apparently the set design blocked the view for some fans. Well, they have since corrected it, but Harry has spoken out about the issue and let fans know that there were no ill intentions. He just wanted to be in it with his fans, and so that was the, I guess, inspiration for the original design. But you know, you gotta also think of that fan experience, which I think lesson learned. So hopefully we're all good moving forward. We'll have to wait and see. In the meantime, coming up, you don't have to wait long. More of your favorites are on the way next.
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0: Good evening, everyone, and welcome to Taylor County Baseball 5th Region Championship coverage on Q104. Coming to you live from Pee Wee Gum Field, Legion Park in Greensburg, Kentucky, home of the Greene County Dragons, site of the region championship this year, hosted by Adair County. Taylor County Cardinals back in the finals for the second year in a row, seeking their second title in a row, and standing in their way, the LaRue County Hawks, who had won the region the two previous years in 2023 and 2024, and a matchup that many people would say for the 5th Region Tournament has been a championship matchup about 4 years in the making. I'm Austin Burris, live in the Taylor County Bank broadcast booth, bringing you all the play-by-play coverage tonight. And joining me tonight is special guest, Q104 Sport Broadcasting Sports Director, Austin Armstrong.
1: Yeah, Albert, happy to be here. Thanks for having me on today. It's a matchup that it's going to be a good one. Let's put it that way. There's no doubt today that we're about to see some really great baseball here in Greene County. And, well, it's going to be a wild one. I'm ready for the ride.
0: Cardinals are on the visitor side today for the first time in the tournament. LaRue County, the home team. Taylor County got here by defeating Bethlehem and Elizabethtown in the previous two rounds. LaRue County knocked off Central Hardin and Nelson County to get to the title. Cardinals starting off Taylor County baseball on Q104, brought to you by the Appliance Store, Shane Parrish at Edward Jones, Auto Smart at Campbellsville, Eastridge Health Pharmacy, Taylor Regional Hospital, Nolly Auto Sales, TJ Regional Health, Taylor County Schools, Charlotte Associates, and Taylor County Bank. It's going to be Grayson Kearney leading off for Taylor County. Lefty. Behind him is right-hander Carson Mills, then lefty Cole McLean, lefty Reese Vaughn, lefty J.T. Johns, righties Silas Young, Isaac Burris, and Baker Cox, and Kaysen Thompson, lefty in the nine-hole, rounds out the Taylor County order. Grayson Kearney takes the first pitch of this at-bat, high for ball one, and we are underway. LaRue County starting Brady Skaggs, one of their, probably their number four pitcher, on 27 innings this season. Gets Kearney looking to bring the count to 1-1. And paints the outside corner to get him down 1-2. Now for the Cardinals, of course, we do have Cole McLean on the mound, so you always got to feel good about how the defensive end is going to go. But we really need to start off, I think, and put some offense up early. That's been key the last two games of the region. As Kearney takes two high and outside pitches to run the count full. Cardinals scored two runs in the first inning of both their previous tournament games. Kearney knocks one foul, stays alive.
1: I think what you said, Burr, is real important. It's going to be some high-octane baseball today. You're just going to have to get on it quick, and I think that's going to kind of be who sets the mood in this game, who gets on base or who gets on the board first.
0: 3-2 pitch, outside ball,